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0: Playing America's Favorites, I'm Chuck Matthews on Greatest Hits USA. Next up, Stephen Bishop, who once said, "In my life, I will lose good friends, girlfriends, and faith in some people, but I will always have my songs." Here.

Christine McVie of Fleetwood Mac. Who asked Lindsey Buckingham to turn Don't Stop into a duet? Next up on Greatest Hits USA, we've got Carole King, who said she began to make up songs when she was just three. Matter of fact, her mother placed a couple of phone books on the piano bench so she could reach the key

0: Stars, the Commodores. They were all students at Tuskegee Institute in 65 when Lionel Richie formed a R&B group. They were all so good that they signed a recording contract with Atlantic Records in 68. But the big break came when Motown signed them as a supporting act for the Jackson 5. A couple of years later, they were cranking out hits like Brick House and Easy. Coming up next on Greatest Hits USA, it was very popular. Plus, it's Far From Home.
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floaters who cashed in on the popularity of zodiac signs. That's Float On. Next up is Supertramp with a tune that founding member Roger Hodgson said was inspired by All You Need Is Love by the Beatles. Here's Give a Little Bit.

number three this week. That was James Taylor with Handyman on Greatest Hits USA. It's September 1977. Here are the headlines. From Washington, U.S. Budget Director Burt Lance is under fire after a Senate committee finds that he did not tell them everything about his past financial deals. Seems that Lance had been charged with mismanagement and corruption at the Calhoun First National Bank in Georgia. He would ultimately step down by the end of the month. From NASA, Voyager 1 takes off from Cape Canaveral on a journey that will pass Jupiter and Saturn. As of today, Voyager is still sending back information about interstellar space 16 billion miles away. And from London, Sir Freddie Laker introduces his SkyTrain, which was a low-budget flight between New York and Great Britain. The experiment did not last long, as Laker Airlines were bankrupt less than 5 years later. And from your friends at Radio Shack, it's the TRS-80 making its debut with a price tag of $5.99. The 80 was one of the first personal computers for home or business. And on your TV, there's a new spoof of daytime soap operas. It's called Soap. It became the first TV show on the air to have a warning of viewer discretion. And on Monday night, you flipped your dial to CBS to watch a spinoff of All in the Family. It's Bea Arthur in Maude.

0: 10. That's Leo Sayer, who said that he spent a whole afternoon jumping on a trampoline for the cover of his Endless Flight LP. That's How Much Love. Coming up next on Greatest Hits USA, they were huge fans. Plus, he made a bet. Stay tuned as 1977 continues.
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3: 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Tonight, patchy fog with mostly clear skies, a low around 52. Looking ahead to Sunday, more patchy fog in the morning, followed by mostly sunny conditions with a high near 74. Later Sunday night, skies will remain mostly clear, with a low around 48. Currently, it's 65 and clear. For UCtoday.org, I'm Bill Banks with your weather flash.

Dropping down from number 10, that's Ann and Nancy Wilson of Heart, who were huge fans of the Beatles. Who wasn't? That's Barracuda. Next up on Greatest Hits USA, Graham Nash, who was waiting to go to the airport after visiting a friend in Hawaii. Now, according

0: Bobby Womack, the Supremes, and Billy Preston before setting out on their own. That's Strawberry Letter number 23. Well, that puts 1977 in the rearview mirror. Coming up next hour on Greatest Hits USA, they were in college. Plus, I've got the top five countdown for this week in 1969.
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6: 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Now back to the show. Shut up.

0: Number one is Looking Glass from 72, who began as a college band out of Rutgers University in New Jersey. That's Brandy.
1: 1963.
0: Playing America's favorites, I'm Mr. Music Chuck Matthews on Greatest Hits USA. Next up, Martha and the Vandellas with the first song from Motown to get a Grammy nomination.

0: 4, that's Foreigner from 1978. It's now time to light up the phones from coast to coast. Just dial this number. 855-USA-HITS. Who's on the phone?
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0: rocking along on this last blast of summer, Labor Day weekend. Number 7, Chicago from 1970 with a tune that keyboardist Robert Lamb wrote in the living room of a house in the Hollywood Hills. That's 25 or 6 to 4. 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

0: 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Up next on Greatest Hits USA, I've got the top five countdown for this week in 1969.
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2: With your weather flash, I'm Bill Banks, UCToday.org. 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Tonight, patchy fog with mostly clear skies, a low around 52. Sunday brings more patchy fog in the morning, then mostly sunny with a high near 74. Later Sunday night, mostly clear skies with a low around 48. Currently, it's 64 and clear. For UCToday.org, I'm Bill Banks with your weather flash.

0: Now, ladies and gentlemen, welcome to your Top 5 Countdown. 5, 4, 3, 2, 1. 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
1: 1969.
2: Kicking things off at number 5, Chester Powers. Who? I'll tell you. He wrote this song back in 1964. Well, after being recorded by groups like the Kingston Trio and the Jefferson Airplane, Chester got busted for drugs and was placed in jail. To get out, he wound up paying his lawyer by selling the rights to Get Together. Of course, the big hit came out years later with The Young.

together. We'll peak at number four next week. Next on Greatest Hits USA, John Fogerty, who got the name for this song off the side of a soda bottle. The flavor was called Green River.

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0: Sugar became the biggest hit of the year. Number two. Next on Greatest Hits USA, the man in black, Johnny Cash, who played this one at the White House for President Nixon. Here's A Boy Named Sue.
1: Well, my daddy left home when I was three, and he didn't leave much to Ma and me. Just this old guitar and an empty bottle of booze. Now, I don't blame him because he run and hid, but the meanest thing that he ever did was before he left, he went and named me Sue. Well, he must have thought that it was quite a joke, and it got a lot of laughs from lots of folks. Seems I had to fight my whole life through. Some gal would giggle and I'd get red, and some guy'd laugh and I'd bust his head. 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Well, I grew up quick and I grew up mean. 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

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Well, I knew that snake was my own sweet dad from a worn-out picture that my mother'd had. And I knew that scar on his cheek and his evil eye. He was big and bent and gray and old, and I looked at him and my blood ran cold. 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

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I tell you, I fought tougher men, but I really can't remember when. He kicked like a mule and he bit like a crocodile. I heard him laugh and then I heard him cussing. He went for his gun and I pulled mine first. He stood there looking at me and I saw him smile. He said, son, this world is rough, and if a man's gonna make it, he's gotta be tough. And I know I wouldn't be there to help you along. So I give you that name and I said goodbye. I knew you'd have to get tough or die. And it's that name that helped to make you strong. Yeah. He said, now you just fought one hell of a fight, and I know you hate me and you got the right to kill me now, and I wouldn't blame you if you do. But you ought to thank me before I die for the gravel in your guts and the spit in your eye, cause I'm the that named you Sue. Yeah, what could I do? What could I do?

0: And I think about him now and then, every time I try and every time I win. And if I ever have a son, I think I'm gonna name him Bill or George, anything but Sue. I'm telling you.
1: Two, the Pride of Arkansas, Johnny Cash, who married June Carter Cash in 68. That's a boy named Sue-wee. Next on Greatest Hits USA, I've got the number one record for this week in 1969.
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1: 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It's now time for the biggest hit this week in 1969. Here come the Rolling Stones with Honky Tonk Women. Number one.

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0: Hey, coming up next weekend, we'll be taking more of your requests. In hour two, we'll welcome back 1979. And to finish off, a top five countdown from 1966. Until then, it's been a hoot, I got a scoot. Remember, do what you want, dig what you do, because, baby, that's what life is all about. Have a great week. Adios.
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Yes, indeed. And welcome to episode number 60 of the Power Pop Hour. Thanks a lot for tuning in. Got lots of great stuff for you in the first half of the show this week. We started off with the Half Cubes with Peter Noon. I'll be taking her out tonight. What a great tune. We got the Beatles, the Knickerbockers, the Fix, the Bo Brummels, Tattoo, and so much more. Here's the Beatles off the Revolver album. And your bird can sing. Tweet, tweet.

The Fab Four, 1966, of course, and Your Bird Can Sing. Next up, this is also 1966. This band wanted to sound like the Beatles. Went to number 20 on the charts in the U.S. Here's the Knickerbockers.

The Knickerbockers with Lies here on the Power Pop Hour. Not only did they want to sound like the Beatles, lots of people mistakenly thought that was the Beatles. Very similar to the Beatles' style back then and the harmonies. Here's the fix. One thing leads to another.

Reaching number four back in November of 1983. That's The Fix, with One Thing Leads to Another. Hey, do you got something that you think will fit the Power Pop Hour? Well, send it to me. Let me hear it at your pal, BigAlKnight@gmail.com. I'll give it a listen and maybe we'll get it on here. Okay? Let's carry on with the Bo Brummels. Great tune from way back when.

65 Gold with the Bo Brummels Laugh Laugh. That was produced by Sly Stone. Back then he was known as Sylvester Stewart. How about that? Here's the short-lived band Tattoo. Features Wally Bryson shortly after he left Raspberries. It's called Give It To You Easy.

one of my favorite Steve Miller Band tracks, True Fine Love. Bouncy little thing. I was bouncing all over the studio, you know? Good thing you couldn't see me. Yellow spandex, bouncing all over a radio station studio. Yeah, get that out of your mind. All right, here's Stars. This is off their second album, Violation. This is Cherry Baby, peaked at number 3

Stars with Cherry Baby here on Big Al's Power Pop Hour. I do indeed appreciate you tuning in. It's great to have all the affiliates. Thanks a lot for wanting to take the show on. All right, just something brand new off an album called The Direct Record Story. Band's

That's Sunshine Park with the old Turtles hit, You Baby. That is available on Cool Cat Music. It's a compilation of a whole bunch of different bands doing a lot of different songs. Check it out. It's way cool. All right, we're going to end up the first half of the show with Shocking Blue.

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4: 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The Declaration of Independence was out, and the British were in Brooklyn 250 years ago this month. The Continental Army suffered a horrendous defeat there, losing our foothold in that area, including Long Island. The British would continue in September to claim New York. 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
5: 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Tonight, patchy fog with mostly clear skies, a low around 52. Sunday brings more patchy fog in the morning, then mostly sunny with a high near 74. Later Sunday night, mostly clear with a low around 48. Currently, it's 63 and clear. For UCToday.org, I'm Bill Banks with your weather flash.

0: Yepper, welcome back to round two. We started off this half of the show with a song by Graham Alexander. This is off of his solo album, and the song's called Biggest Fan. If you're not familiar with Graham Alexander, he doesn't mean Paul McCartney. Oh, yeah. He was in the band Rain and a band Let It Be, I think. Learned how to play left-handed, so not only did he look like Paul, he really looked like Paul playing left-handed, and he sounds like Paul. Way cool. Anyway, he's involved with Victor, RCA Victor, or maybe not the RCA part, just the Victor part now. So, good song. I got the album. I'll play something else off of it somewhere down the road. All right, we're done with the first song of the second half, and you know what happens when we get to the second and third song of the second half, right?
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0: I can't say enough about this next guy. I'm lucky enough to call him a friend. I've got to play some gigs with him, and he's played with a who's who of musicians.
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legendary Cleveland musician Billy Sullivan with Never Again and Some Sunny Day, the twin spin of the week here on Big Al's Power Pop Hour. I'm very fortunate to have played a couple of gigs with him. What a great musician. He played with a who's who of people. He's currently the guitarist with Herman's Hermits, starring Peter Noon. He was with Gary Lewis and the Playboys for, I don't know, 20 years or so. He's played a lot of gigs at the Rock and Roll Hall of Fame. Yeah, good stuff. Here's some good stuff, brand new by the Rallies. This is off their brand new album, No Better Time. You set

That's the Radleys off their brand new album, No Better Time. And the song was called You Set Me Free. A lot of good tracks on that album. I'll be playing some more of them as time goes on. Thanks a lot for sending it to me, guys. It just got here just, I think it was yesterday, if I'm not mistaken. I still have a squeaky voice. This has got to go away eventually. It really does. Well, here's something. This is kind of unique. At least I think it is. I remember this song from way, way, way back, maybe the mid-70s. The band's called Sutherland Brothers and Quiver. You Got Me Anyway. This is a live track from a concert in, I think, 2017, if I'm not mistaken. Sutherland Brothers and Quiver on the Power Pop Hour.

The Sutherland Brothers and Quiver on the Power Pop Hour. You got me anyway. Yeah, I didn't know they were still together after all this time. Well, it is that time. We are near the end of the show. Big thanks to Big Stir Records, Porterhouse Records, Gem Records, Cool Cat Music for keeping me in the loop, and for all you independents who send me stuff. It's amazing the amount of stuff that I get from you. And I have to go through it all and see what I think will fit the show. I do appreciate it. And I appreciate all the affiliates running the show. And I appreciate all you folks listening to the show. This is lots of fun. I will be back next week, of course. Seeing how I still have a squeaky voice, I just can't do my normal clothes. So it's, remember what my good friend Jedi Clampett used to say. May the wee doggy be with you. See you next week.

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1: 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Tonight, patchy fog with mostly clear skies. A low around 52. Sunday brings more patchy fog in the morning, then mostly sunny with a high near 74. Later Sunday night, skies will remain mostly clear with a low around 48. Currently, it's 61 and clear. For UCToday.org, I'm Bill Banks with your weather flash.

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3: With your weather flash, I'm Bill Banks, UCtoday.org. 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Tonight, patchy fog with mostly clear skies and a low around 52. Looking ahead to Sunday, patchy fog again, but mostly sunny with a high near 74. Later Sunday night, mostly clear with a low around 48. On Labor Day, mostly sunny, climbing to a high near 76. Currently, it's 60 and clear. For UCtoday.org, I'm Bill Banks with your weather flash.

0: Cyndi Lauper, Time After Time.
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4: 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Tonight, patchy fog with mostly clear skies and a low around 52. Sunday brings patchy fog again, but mostly sunny with a high near 74. Later Sunday night, mostly clear with a low around 48. On Labor Day, mostly sunny with a high near 76. Currently, it's 58 and clear. For UCtoday.org, I'm Bill Banks with your weather flash.

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5: With your weather flash, I'm Bill Banks, UCtoday.org. 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Tonight, patchy fog with mostly clear skies and a low around 52. Sunday brings patchy fog again, but mostly sunny with a high near 74. Later Sunday night, mostly clear with a low around 48. Looking ahead to Labor Day, it will be mostly sunny with a high near 76. Currently, it's 57 and clear. For UCtoday.org, I'm Bill Banks with your weather flash.

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4: With your weather flash, I'm Bill Banks, uctoday.org. 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Tonight, patchy fog with mostly clear skies, cooling to around 52. Sunday brings more patchy fog with mostly sunny skies and a high near 74. Later Sunday night, mostly clear with a low around 48. Labor Day will be mostly sunny, reaching a high near 75. Currently, it's 56 and clear. For uctoday.org, I'm Bill Banks with your weather flash.

0: Jimmy Buffett, Margaritaville. 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
6: 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This morning, patchy fog with a high near 74. Later today, mostly sunny with a low around 52. Tonight, mostly clear with a low around 48. Labor Day brings mostly sunny skies and a high near 75. Currently, it's 56 and clear. For UCToday.org, I'm Bill Banks with your weather flash.

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4: With your weather flash, I'm Bill Banks, UCtoday.org. 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This morning, patchy fog with mostly sunny skies and a high near 74. Tonight, partly cloudy with a low around 52. On Labor Day, mostly sunny with a high near 75. For Monday night, mostly clear skies with a low around 50. Currently, it's 55 and clear. For UCtoday.org, I'm Bill Banks with your weather flash.

Welcome aboard this edition of the Old Gospel Ship. My name is Billy Douglas. I will be your host and your DJ for the next 60 minutes, bringing you some of the best gospel music this side of the gates of heaven. That song that we opened up with, that is an old song. That's off of my tribute album to evangelist Bobby Grove. For more information on our music, you can visit our website, voiceofthelordministries.com. 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Right now would be a great time to call a neighbor, tell a friend, let somebody know that the Old Gospel Ship is on right here on your favorite radio station. And we're going to be bringing you lots and lots of great music today. Along with great music, we have a promise for you out of the Word of God, King James Version, of course, Psalms, the 105th chapter, the first verse. They that trust in the Lord shall be as Mount Zion, which cannot be removed, but abideth forever. It is our prayer today that you are trusting in the Lord, and if you're not, we pray that something that we say or a song that is played today will point you toward Jesus Christ. He is the only way, the only truth, and the only life. Coming up on the Old Gospel Ship, we've got Kevin Spencer and I Met God in the Morning. Get a hold of somebody, let them know the Old Gospel Ship is on the air.

right. The Tiptons right here on the Old Gospel Ship, and that song, The Old Gospel Ship. Before that, we had James Payne with Church Pews and Bar Stools. I want to remind you again that about halfway through the program, we're going to give you our contact information because we want to hear from you. We're also going to tell you about our free newsletter because we want to get you on our mailing list so that you can get our newsletter each and every month. Got a lot of great things in there that we believe will be a blessing to you. I want to share our scripture with you again today. Psalms, the 105th chapter, the first verse. They that trust in the Lord shall be as Mount Zion, which cannot be removed, but abideth forever. Wonderful promise from the Word of God today. Put your trust in Him today. He is our only hope. Coming up next on the program, we've got Christy Lynn and The Seeker.

0: Johnny and June Carter Cash with This Train is Bound for Glory. Before that, we had Shepherd's Way Quartet with their newest radio release, and I think it's a good one, Just a Memory. And before that, Jessica King with I'm Coming Home. I'm your host, Billy R. Douglas, and you're listening to The Old Gospel Ship, and we're bringing you some of the best gospel music this side of the gates of heaven. Right now, I would like to ask you the most important question you will ever answer in this life, and it's not what kind of education you have or how much money you have in the bank or what kind of car you drive or what kind of home you live in. The most important question you will ever answer in this life is, do you know Jesus Christ as your personal Lord and Savior? If you have not made that decision to follow Him, you can do that right now. You say, preacher, don't I have to sign a book or do some things to get ready, to get right? What you need to do is turn your life over to Jesus Christ and put your faith and your trust in Him. And if you will pray this prayer in faith believing, now just repeating words won't do it, and you don't even have to pray this prayer, but a prayer along these lines. Lord Jesus, forgive me of my sins. Come into my heart. Be my Lord and Savior. I believe that you died on the cross of Calvary for me. I believe that you were buried, that you were raised again on the third day, and that you are my only hope today. I want you to be my Lord and my Savior, and I put my faith and my trust in you. And if you will do that today, you will be saved by faith. If we can help you with that in any way, I'm going to give you our contact information. But first, I want to share our scripture with you again today. Our promise from the Word of God comes from Psalms, the 105th chapter, the first verse. They that trust in the Lord shall be as Mount Zion, which cannot be removed, but abideth forever. I'm going to give you our contact information because we want to hear from you. We cannot tell you what a blessing it is whenever we hear from listeners. And it's always a great blessing to know that you're being blessed by the program. If you're an artist or a group out there also, we'd love to hear from you. Send us some of your music on CD or maybe MP3 by email. We'll give it a listen. Maybe give it a spin here on the program. You can write us at The Old Gospel Ship, P.O. 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Like our page and stay in touch with us that way. We're going to step away from the microphone. I'm going to tell you about our free newsletter and another important message, but we will be right back with some of the best gospel music this side of the gates of heaven. You still have time to let somebody know that the Old Gospel Ship is on the air. Stick around. We'll be right back.
1: This is a Decency Minute. I'm Bill Johnson. A 9-year-old boy came to the sudden realization that the children who were not on the ark didn't make it. They were swept into a watery grave with the rest of the world's population, except the 8 on Noah's ark. The young boy looked to his mother with a very sad and questioning look. All she could say was, quoting, "Their parents didn't make sure they were on the ark." Unquote. These realizations should snap us into a soberness that isn't soon forgotten. There is nothing more important than making sure I take my children and grandchildren to the ark of safety, that I do all within my power to let them know the importance of having a personal relationship with Jesus Christ. In eternity's realm, may it never be said of me, he didn't make sure they were on the ark. Are you and yours there? This is a Decency Minute. I'm Bill Johnson.
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2: Cool. 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
2: Cool! I'm going to check that out.
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Mr. Billy Jean Dickerson singing Me and Jesus Got Our Own Thing Going as only he can. You're listening to the Old Gospel Ship. We are so glad that you are. Each and every week, this program is heard all around the world. And whether you're listening to us today on AM or FM or the internet or the podcast or the website or Facebook, however you're listening in, we want you to know we appreciate it ever so much. Coming up next on the program, this is the Bowling Family, and I think one of the best songs they have ever recorded. Beautiful words. Listen to the message in this song, The People That God Gives You. This is Mike Bowling and Family right here on the Old Gospel Ship.

Ricky Skaggs and Kentucky Thunder with I'm Ready to Go. And before that, we had, who did we had? Wildfire. That's the bluegrass band Wildfire. And they were singing When He Reached Down His Hand for Me. You're listening to The Old Gospel Ship. Want to give you our promise again today. Also want to take this opportunity to remind you that our announcer will give you our contact information at the end of the program. And when he does that, of course, we want to hear from you. But please let this radio station know that you enjoy The Old Gospel Ship, that you appreciate them bringing it to you each and every week. And as I've told you in the past, if you don't like this program, if you don't appreciate it, please don't let this radio station know it. Our promise comes from Psalms, the 125th chapter, the first verse. They that trust in the Lord shall be as Mount Zion, which cannot be removed, but abideth forever. More great gospel music headed right at you. Coming up next on the program, we've got Charlie Rich and Will the Circle Be Unbroken?

0: Jeff and Sherry Easter here on the Old Gospel Ship with He's Been There Before You. And before that, we had George Jones and Never Grow Old. And, of course, Charlie Rich with Will the Circle Be Unbroken. Well, our time is just about come and gone here today on the program. I want to remind you, our announcer is going to give you our contact information. 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For the Old Gospel Ship, this is Billy Douglas. Until we meet again on the air or in the air, may the Lord bless and keep you, is our prayer.
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1: Well, hello and welcome back to another edition of Praise the Lord. Don Suhan in here with you. And you know what? I was sitting here drinking my coffee in my slippers this morning when I thought to myself, you know what? I really need to wash some cups. Here's High Road to start the show off, and this is called Christ, My Hope, My Glory.

Thank you for joining me on this edition of Praise the Lord, and we're going to try and make this just a great day for you. Hope you enjoy all the music. Here's the Collingsworth family, and That Day Is Coming.

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0: Time for some comedy with Chris Monty talking about his new baby.
1: She's a go-getter. We're married for almost 3 years now. We were blessed on the 12th of June in 2019 with a new addition to our family. I have a new little baby at home, 7 months old. I have a seven-month-old little girl. We're older parents, but it's okay. You know, it's wonderful. And she wasn't a little girl, my daughter. She was 8 pounds and 13 ounces. That's a healthy baby, right? She just turned 7 months. She's 142 pounds now. She eats like a linebacker. We didn't know what we were having. My wife and I, we wanted to be surprised, which upset family members and friends because people would come up to us all the time when we were pregnant. They're like, what are you having? I was like, a baby. They were like, no, come on, what kind? I was like, human. I think human. We're praying for human. They're like, you don't know the sex? I said, no, we don't know the sex of the child. What's wrong with that? And people that already had kids, they would just chastise us. They were like, you should know the sex of the child. I'm like, why? They're like, because you can get the room ready. See, they were thinking like parents, right? They were like, you can paint, you can set up the room, you get that room ready. I said, relax. We have a one-bedroom apartment in New York City. The room is ready. It's different. It's a different world now, you know? It's wonderful, but it's like it changes your whole life, you know? Now it's a whole different world. And now I'm an old dad. That's what I worry about the most. Being an old dad is the worst thing. Because, you know, an old dad, I don't want to embarrass my child, you know? My child in 5 years from now is going to be going to school, maybe 4.5 years, and I'm going to be the daddy daycare. I'm picking up and dropping off. There's going to be young people, the proper age to pick up a child. 28, 29-year-old youthful people bouncing around. Come on, Skylar! Come on, Grayson! You know? And then there's going to be me, black socks and sandals in my bathrobe.
2: Where is she? I don't even know if I'm at the right school.

0: embarrass my poor daughter. She'd be standing there with her friends. Her friends would be like, how come your grandfather picks you up from school every day? Gotta try and stay youthful. Gotta stay in shape. I'm not in bad shape. I'm not in good shape. I'm in no shape, really. I don't do it. This little walk I'm doing right here is the most exercise I've got all day. I was in my bed until showtime. I don't do anything, you know? And the body's starting to change. Once you get, you know, once you get 47 and past, and some of the gentlemen in the audience who are that age, they can attest to this. The body starts to change, right? Little things are happening. Like, I took a nap this afternoon. Just laid down and take a nap. Only my foot fell asleep. What the heck is this all about now? Do our body parts take shifts as we get older? That's what I think what happens. You get to a certain age, your body parts do whatever they want to do. They don't tell the rest of the body. You ever been in the kitchen? You can't open a jar? Maybe your hand was up all night. You don't know.
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Tim Livingston, Waiting at the Top. Coming up next, we've got the Tribute Quartet, When the Prodigal Comes Home. Right here for you on Praise the Lord. Thank you so much for being with me here today.

Tribute Quartet and When the Prodigal Comes Home. You know, I'm learning stuff all the time. I found out today that by replacing my morning coffee with green tea, that I can lose up to 87% of what little joy I still have left in my life. Here's the J. Stone Singers and Just Believe It on Praise the Lord.

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Hey, everybody! Welcome to the Beatles Show! I'm Casey Petrowski. You may recognize that voice, but probably not the song, nor the group that recorded it. That was called Stop. Probably not a surprise to you. And the voice was that of Denny Lane. Yeah, the somewhat permanent member of Wings in Paul's faux follow-up group to the Beatles. And he sang that while he was still a part of the Moody Blues, back before the group began making music that gave people a reason to stop using sleeping pills. Stop wasn't a hit for the Moody's here, really only getting into the top 80s in the U.S. and not charting at all in the U.K. The band was something of a one-hit wonder until they came back with some self-conscious grandeur later in the 60s with music that propelled them into the Rock and Roll Hall of Fame. But enough about the Moody's. The reason we played Stop was because that's going to be the theme of our show. Like virtually everything we encounter in life, it seems that the Beatles made reference to the times we stopped something, or something stopped us, or we wanted someone else to stop doing something, which is what Paul was asking someone to do in this song from Beatles for Sale.

Yeah, please stop your lying. From my experience, that's something that's easier to ask for than to get. Always one of my favorites from Beatles 6. Just love Paul's vocal and that temp. That was a hell of a hook. Not the way the song started out, though. It was a much more conventional pop song. That version is around, and I hope we played it for you on the show. The band was obviously still working the song out, but the theatrics that timpani added were missing, and by not being there, really wasn't complete. Paul would refer to What You're Doing as, quote, a work song, meaning that he and John didn't think any more of it than an album track, maybe a B-side. But it shows how hard the Beatles worked on even songs they considered minor tunes, that they would work this hard to get the song this close to perfection as they could and not quit until they got there. Okay, now sometimes you're not sure whether or not you want to stop. And that's kind of what Paul was talking about here.

Something I just read when I looked stuff up about Hello Goodbye was that it actually stayed at number one in the UK for 7 weeks, the longest the Beatles single would stay at the top there since She Loves You, and the last Beatles single to spend that many weeks at number one. Yeah, even Hey Jude spent only 2 weeks at the top in Great Britain. And then there are times when we stop, but we don't really stop.

0: John's line about often stopping to think about the people in his life that he loved prompted me to say what I said in the setup. Lives are so busy today that we probably don't actually stop doing what we're doing when we think about the people that we love. We just don't have the time. But we do stop to think about everything else, and that in itself can be something of a blessing, an oasis in the desert of the obligations we all have. Now, there were reports in late 66 that the Beatles were considering doing something of a collectively biographic album that dealt with their years growing up in Northern England, an LP that was reportedly called Liverpool. And songs like Penny Lane and Strawberry Fields Forever and When I'm 64, the first songs the band had recorded since Revolver, would make it seem like the idea was being more than considered. Of course, that project wound up being Sgt. Pepper. But it seems like the idea had been around before that. John had started writing a song about taking a bus ride from his home on Menlove Avenue into the center of town in Liverpool, and the original lyrics included references to places and things he'd seen on the way. Penny Lane, the street, not the song, was actually mentioned in the tune as John first wrote it. Apparently, Lennon ran out of steam and probably enthusiasm for the song as it was coming together that way, and he made it less specific to his life and more specific to everyone else's. Well, we're going to stop right now for this. Then we'll continue stopping here on The Beatles Show. I'm Casey Petrowski.
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0: This is The Beatles Show. I'm Casey Petrowski. Okay, next. In this case, the idea of stopping has nothing to do with motion.

Yeah, what John wants to stop, and I'm so tired, isn't his feet or his car, but his brain. Couldn't turn it off, Lennon said. Yeah, sometimes you want to think about something other than the thing about which you're obsessing. Can't do it. Well, you just want to think about nothing at all. Can't do that either. Been there, done that, lots of times. In Lennon's case, he wanted to get Yoko off of his mind while he was there in India with his wife, and while Yoko was continually sending letters to him. Now, about I'm so tired, this was amazing, and something of an inside joke that I was let in on. One of my best friends in college was a guy named Jim Arnold. We worked at the radio station at the college to which we were going. And well, one night, we listened to the entire White Album, start to finish, Revolution 9 included. I think that was the night when Jim shook his head after I'm so tired and said, I can't believe it. And he explained. There's that line in the song where John references Sir Walter Raleigh, whom he called a stupid git. Now, we wouldn't know what John was saying there. I mean, that's an English thing. Now, excuse the word I'm going to use here, but in Great Britain, a git is what we'd call a bastard. Means nothing now, so of course as our language had gotten in the media and in the arts. But back in 1968, see, that was only 2 years after the word damn was said for the first time on network TV here in the U.S. Calling someone a git back then would have been pretty shocking here in America if anybody knew what Lennon was really saying. Now, a year earlier, the Monkees had recorded a song for their Headquarters album that Mickey Dolenz wrote. The song was called Randy Scouse Git. Again, we didn't have a clue what he was talking about. And the track was released as a single in the UK, but the label couldn't release it under that title there, changing the name to the intriguing alternate title. And I never suspected why, but a year later, I got the joke, as few other people did, thanks to my pal, Jim Arnold. And by the way, American music critics were so clueless at the time that I remember reading someone mentioning the song in a review and said that Lennon referred to Raleigh as a stupid gent. I got a laugh out of that, too. And then there are some things that won't stop.

0: won't never stop. Probably bad English, but it came from Chuck Berry, and I guess he's entitled. Is there anything that's absolutely unstoppable? I mean, even a speeding car that's out of control will eventually be stopped, probably by another car or some building. Ideally, if we need to stop something, we need to find a way to do it without facing such an impact. Anyway, I should have guessed, but the Beatles played Roll Over Beethoven from the very start, from 1957, the earliest days of the Quarrymen, maybe even going back to the Blackjacks. And John was the lead singer, as he was with virtually every Chuck Berry cover the Beatles did until 1961, so he probably wound up singing the song more than George did. Now, the Beatles recorded their classic take on Roll Over Beethoven on July 30th, 1963, to be part of the With the Beatles album. Now, the recording of that album was in stark contrast to how the Please Please Me LP was done. 11 songs in one day, 3 sessions totaling 10 hours. With the Beatles was put together over more than 3 months. First session, July 18th, then the one on July 30th, then on September 11th and 12th, and then another on September 30th, then more on October 30th, then October 17th, then the LP was finished, the recording was anyway, on October 23rd. Obviously, this wasn't like the sessions for Sgt. Pepper or the White Album. Here, even though it was 1963, pre-movies, pre-worldwide Beatlemania, the Beatles still had to shoehorn sessions in between continual live concerts, sometimes 3 a day, and a growing number of radio and TV appearances and interviews and photo shoots and more and more and more. And even with all those sessions spread out like that, the Beatles still wound up with a great, unified work, most of which filled Meet the Beatles here in the U.S. and gave us a hell of an introduction to the band. And next, it's an example of how you can stop and not really be stopping.
1: Penny

0: Yeah, if you take what Paul is singing there literally, he stops, says hello, and then doesn't do anything after that. I mean, he stopped, right? What he really means, of course, is that he stopped for the moment and said hello, and then began again doing what he was doing before that. I mean, if he wanted to be absolutely accurate in what he was saying, the line should have read, "People that you know paused to say hello." But then again, how often is the English language absolutely accurate? I want to read a quote to you from Paul McCartney. He said, "I like some of the things the animals try to do, like the song Eric Burdon wrote about places in Newcastle on the flip of one of their hits. I still want to write a song about places in Liverpool where I was brought up, places like the Cocker's Umbrella, which is a long tunnel through which the Dockers go to work in Merseyside, and Penny Lane near my old home." That was from an interview Paul did with Flip magazine from May of 1966. Yeah, he was thinking about a song that talked about Penny Lane months at least before he wrote it. And I found that on an absolutely terrific site, the Paul McCartney Project, a project from a tireless fan where you can learn about virtually everything musical that Paul has done with the Beatles, with Wings, and on his own. Just marvelous. I wish a site like that existed about the Beatles, and John and George and Ringo, too. And the site continued with this, quote, "Penny Lane is a road in the South Liverpool suburb of Mossley Hill. The name also applies to the area surrounding its junction with Smithtown Road and Allerton Road, and to the roundabout at Smithtown Place that was a major location for a major bus terminus, an endpoint, I guess, originally an important tram junction of the Liverpool Corporation Tramways. I didn't know any of that stuff, and the first time I've heard of Mossley Hill. And it explains a lot of things. Penny Lane was to Liverpudlians what Grand Central Station would be to New Yorkers, or LAX would be to us here in L.A. Okay, the Beatles on their own did some stopping too, and we'll hear them talk about it, really sing about it, after you listen to this. More on the way, here, on The Beatles Show. I'm Casey Petrowski.
1: U.S. Envoy Steve Witkoff and Jared Kushner met with Russian President Vladimir Putin at the Kremlin on Saturday for talks aimed at restarting efforts to end the Russia-Ukraine war. The visit comes as both sides agreed to pause strikes on each other's capitals during the negotiations. The two envoys will also visit Kyiv to meet with Ukrainian President Volodymyr Zelensky. And Hawaii is bracing for a Category 4 hurricane. Tammy Trujillo has the very latest.
2: At last check, Hurricane Lowell was about 635 miles southwest of Honolulu, with top winds of about 130 miles per hour, and is expected to move north past the islands this weekend. A hurricane watch has been issued for a marine national monument encompassing the northwestern Hawaiian islands, and a tropical storm watch has been issued for the islands of Kauai and Niiau. The outer bands of the hurricane are expected to produce heavy rain. I'm Tammy Trujillo.
1: And I'm Jim Forbes.
3: A controversial finish in Ann Arbor. Western Michigan thought they had an upset at number 15 Michigan, but the Wolverines, with a second on the clock, went on a Hail Mary, 13-12. Number 1 Ohio State hammers Ball State 56-3. Second-ranked Oregon holds off Boise State 34-27. Number 3 Georgia hammers Tennessee State 63-3. At the ballparks, the Dodgers over the Nationals 6-5. Shohei Ohtani held out for a third straight game with left knee and right bicep discomfort. A's topped the Mariners 6-2. Jeffrey Springs with six scoreless innings. Rockies outslugged the Cardinals 10-7. Colorado a six-run fifth inning. Yankees 5 and the Padres 1. New York a big four-run second inning. The Diamondbacks win in Houston 4-3 and 10. Gabriel Moreno the go-ahead single in the 10th inning. Okamoto the go-ahead single in the 7th as the Jays beat the Royals 4-3. Red Sox 5 and the Orioles nothing. Sonny Gray picks up his 17th win in Baltimore. That's sports. I'm Trey Bender.
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0: This is Casey Petrowski, and you're listening to The Beatles Show on Canandota Lake's greatest hits, Sunny 105.7. This is The Beatles Show. I'm Casey Petrowski. There is that old joke, death is God's way of telling you to slow down. But really, death is God's way of telling you to stop. We all have to deal with stop signs in our lives, some literal, some more metaphorical. But honor them, we must. The problem is, are we reading those signs correctly? Are we being told to stop, to slow down, or not stop at all? I'm sorry to get all kinds of metaphysical on you, but that really is one of the great mysteries of life, isn't it? Pretty easy to understand some of those times we hear the word stop, like when the Beatles use the word in the lyrics of their songs. Those are the songs we're listening to in this edition of our show, a show we're calling Let's Stop the Beatles. Again, being metaphorical. Now, it's promised, we're spending this part of the show listening to the Beatles intellectually throw up a stop sign. And we'll go in the order we usually do, and start with John. He waited until Double Fantasy to call a halt to things.

Yeah, John calling on us, or Yoko, to stop the bleeding now. Well, speaking from experience, it's usually a good idea to stop the bleeding as soon as you can. I mean, you only have so much blood in your veins. At some point, you're going to run out. Yeah, I've got to say that I'm Losing You is probably my least favorite song on Double Fantasy. Well, least favorite John song. That would put it seventh on the list of my favorites on the album, if you know what I mean. John's unique mix of anger and depression on display there, similar to what we heard on almost all of Plastic Ono Band, without that same level of starkness. And it wasn't as good as those songs were either, however painful it may have been to listen to them sometimes. And I just read this, and it gave me something to think about. I'm Losing You is originally called Stranger's Room, and that phrase, as you know, was still part of the song's lyrics. The idea that got me thinking was that someone raised the question of who that stranger was, or really, what John was doing there. Was he so depressed that he was looking for anyone to listen to him? Or was Lennon looking for someone to give him a form of consolation that went beyond just listening? And we don't know, John never said, neither is Yoko, but the whole idea of what he was really saying there, that kind of lyrical intrigue, is so much a part of Lennon's work, and the work of the Beatles, too. Now, there are some people who just won't be stopped.

0: Yeah, don't try to stop me. Well, I guess if you're going to say something like that, there's no better reason to do it than to be with the woman you love, even if it's the woman you love that's trying to stop you. That's called Get Out of My Way from Paul's early 90s LP, Off the Ground. A pretty ordinary album, and the last in a string of those that came from McCartney after Tug of War. Now, if Shane Ray is listening, here's another term that I'm inventing. Retail rock, which means a song written expressly for the purpose of becoming a hit. That term could probably be applied to almost any record that wandered around the top of the charts ever since the days record labels realized they could make a fortune off catchy pop songs from the rock era, and maybe before. But here I'm talking about extremely talented people who, regardless of what important thing they wanted to say in a particular song they wrote and recorded, never took an eye off what it would take to get the song as close to number one as possible. I mean, the Beatles did it, certainly. Listen to Please Please Me, She Loves You, Let It Be, even Real Love. It was obvious that the guys were still using their immense talents to write, arrange, perform, and produce songs that were still marvelously successful without compromising their standards. In fact, during the writing sessions, once the band started having hits, Lennon and McCartney would joke with one another, "Let's write a swimming pool," and that's a quote from Paul himself. Well, that's what I hear every time I listen to Get Out of My Way. Now, in 1964, rock records would run anywhere from 2 to 2.5 minutes. So Please Please Me was 2 minutes on the nose. She Loves You ran 218. I Want to Hold Your Hand, 224. By 1993, the standards had changed. Singles then ran 3.5 minutes. Get Out of My Way runs 332. By the 90s, the whole idea of niche formats had taken over radio, stations no longer wanting as much of everyone as they could get. Instead, they tried to get a majority, or a large plurality, of a specific demographic, men 25 to 49, women 18 to 34, and so on, and you target advertisers that want to reach those people. So you started having all kinds of formats that would appeal to those particular demos. Yeah, Top 40, then called CHR, Contemporary Hit Radio, and AOR, Album Oriented Radio, used to be Progressive Rock, later Classic Rock. And AC, Adult Contemporary, used to be Middle of the Road, MOR, and before that, Easy Listening, and before that, Beautiful Music. If your song would work on a number of those formats, you'd reach an appreciably larger audience. So you angle your songs so they would be able to fit on a bunch of them, and on a bunch of different radio stations, too. Well, long story short, Get Out of My Way checks that box, too. It could work on contemporary radio. But Paul had dropped off the list of core artists by then, but the track was strong enough that it might be able to get him back on it. The Beatles and some of Paul's work were essential to AOR radio, so the song could get played there. Yet the song wasn't so raucous that AC stations wouldn't be afraid to play it. Paul had written a hit, yet it stayed on Off the Ground. The three singles released from that LP, Hope for Deliverance, Come on People, and Off the Ground, peaked, respectively in Billboard, at number 83, didn't chart. Paul's worst performance by far to date in his solo career. But why then would McCartney, in promoting Off the Ground, do Get Out of My Way live on MTV's Up Close and on NBC's Saturday Night Live to sell the album? Well, hell, the best way to do that is to release a track so radio-friendly that hundreds of radio stations are going to be playing it every couple of hours. But Paul chose not to do that, and I think it cost him the album and the track. Yeah, Get Out of My Way, a hit that was supposed to be, but never was. And with that mistake, McCartney had pretty much stopped his presence on American radio. Anyway, George and Ringo are coming next, and we won't try to stop them. Stay with us for more of The Beatles Show. I'm Casey Petrowski.
1: 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This morning, patchy fog giving way to mostly sunny skies with a high near 74. Tonight, mostly clear with a low around 48. Labor Day brings mostly sunny conditions with a high near 75. Currently, it's 56 and clear. For UCToday.org, I'm Bill Banks with your weather flash.
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0: This is The Beatles Show. I'm Casey Petrowski. As promised, we turn to George. Now, what happens if you find yourself in a place where you just can't stop doing something?

Yeah, there's a difference between won't stop thinking about you and can't stop thinking about you. The inability to control your obsessiveness, which probably can't be controlled anyway. I mean, there's just something like 11 other lines in the song besides that. But there's a story that should lead you to believe that the device used by George was less about craft than obsession. You see, George wrote Can't Stop Thinking About You around Christmas of 1973. Around that time, Harrison was having an affair with Ringo's first wife, Maureen. And on December 23rd of that year, George blurted that out to Ringo in front of both of their wives. And a Merry Christmas to all of you. So putting two and two together, it doesn't seem too hard to figure out who George couldn't stop thinking about. He originally recorded it for the Dark Horse album. The song didn't make the cut for that LP, but Harrison recut the song for extra texture. And I wonder if there's any way that Ringo, who played on a number of cuts in Dark Horse, could have played on that original version of the song. And apparently, this wasn't just a sudden thing. There was a tape from the Get Back sessions of Harrison working on a song called Maureen. Just a fragment in poor quality and not worth playing on the show. And one more note. Ringo and Maureen stayed married until 1975. George and Patty until 1977. But somehow, George and Ringo's closest brother's friendship endured until Harrison's death in 2000. And Ringo recording that heartfelt tribute to George, Never Without You, is now all that much more puzzling when you consider some of the history of their relationship. Now, speaking of Ringo and stopping, he just flat comes out and tells us to do it.

0: this record business.
1: Now, if you're going to ask, or tell in this case, someone to stop, you'd better have a good reason for it. And of course, Ringo didn't just mean taking time to appreciate the greenery. I'm sure he means to stop the bustle and enjoy all the good things in our lives. If I'm writing a piece on the Beatles telling us to stop one thing or another, then I had to include this song. Stop and Take Some Time to Smell the Roses, besides having that cumbersome name, is such a great example of the kinds of stuff the Beatles would do even though it came more than a decade after the group split and more than a year after one of them had died. In the version on the album, after which it is pretty much named, there is an edit. Not a musical one, and not really a lyrical one. About a minute and 35 into the song, you hear nothing coming from Ringo, when he is pretty much talking nonstop through this part of the tune. That's because, on the original master, Ringo said, "Stop when you're in your Ford Cortina. You know it's accident-prone." There was a report at the time that that's what happened with those cars, but it turned out to be false. Anyway, at the last minute, Neil Bogart, the head of Ringo's label at the time, Boardwalk Records, had some second thoughts with the realistic fear that Ford would sue Boardwalk. So he leaned on Ringo, and the line was excised from the song. But it is such a wacky, off-the-wall, devil-may-care moment that we'd so often get from the Beatles that it was great to hear Ringo carry on that rather unorthodox tradition on his own. Okay, so that's where we're going to stop. But there are two things I don't think we'll ever stop doing. One is listening to Beatles music, and the other is loving it. That's it for this edition of The Beatles Show. Our web mistress is Lizanne Donahue. We hope that Lizanne and the aforementioned Shane Ray from the FM voice of Hendricks County, 98.9 WYRZ in Brownsburg, Indiana, never stop getting the word out to you about what we're doing here at The Beatles Show. Why don't you stop over to Facebook and or to X to see what they're writing about? And stop over to our website, too, thebeatlesshow.net, and we'll be glad to stop what we're doing and read the email that you send to us to thebeatlesshow@thebeatlesshow.net. Until next time, I'm Casey Petrowski. Thanks for listening. Nurgis Lampa.
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1: 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It's been a-

0: second single from Living in the Material World That Was Not To Be. That's Don't Let Me Wait Too Long. You won't have to wait too long for the next edition of The Beatles Show. Just an hour less than a week from now. And when we get back, we'll turn again to Nick DeRizzo from Ultimate Classic Rock. Nick gave us the raw material for our three-part series on the Beatles' best solo tracks in the 1980s. Well, Nick also wrote a piece for UCR that looked at every solo album the guys gave us and ranked them top to bottom. We'll look at Nick's top 25 over the next two shows, and I bet your favorites are among them. Be here to see where they placed. Join us for part one of the Beatles' best solo albums, according to Ultimate Classic Rock. That's what's coming up on the next edition of The Beatles Show. 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And the second hour of The Beatles Show is coming right up.
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0: For our last number, I'd like to ask your help. 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
11: Hey, everybody! Welcome to The Beatles Show! I'm Casey Petrowski. To be named or elected to a Hall of Fame is something more than an acknowledgement or a vindication. It's a lifetime award for what you've done that goes well beyond your lifetime. And there are all kinds of Halls of Fame. There's an Iowa Aviation Hall of Fame. I guess if you ever flew a plane in Iowa, you're eligible. A Military Intelligence Hall of Fame. Wonder if they can release the names of any of the inductees. A Robot Hall of Fame. And who votes them in? Are the robots? There are tons of sports Hall of Fames, including ones for table tennis, for bridge, and for golf caddies. And of course, there's a lot for the arts and entertainment. And that's not saying that arts in and of themselves aren't entertaining. There's a Polka Hall of Fame, and no, I'm not a member. A Mascot Hall of Fame, and an Edmund Allen Brown Hall of Fame. And honestly, I don't know who Edmund Allen Brown is. It's the only Hall of Fame named after someone. Maybe he's the only member. Like I said, I don't know. The Beatles, as you would guess, are in a number of different halls. They've been inducted into the UK Music Hall of Fame, the Vocal Group Hall of Fame, and of course, the Rock and Roll Hall of Fame. It's a group and it's four individual inductees in the case of that honor. And part of the reason, certainly, is the music they recorded. Much of it they wrote themselves, but a lot of times, for the music that wasn't, they worked within their peer group, turning to people who were, in fact, inductees into the Songwriters Hall of Fame. And during this hour, we're going to show you how, when they decided not to record one of their own songs, they looked to the people who had the same kind of cred the Beatles themselves were building, the men and women who are part of the Songwriters Hall of Fame. And I'm going to mix things up a little for the order in which we're doing this because it looks like we've got more than enough for one show. And we want to be careful that this whole program isn't just kisses on the bottom of a sentimental journey, and it won't be. So we're going to start in 1970. Ironically, the year the Beatles broke up was also the year that the Songwriters Hall of Fame opened, and the hall made up for lost time, inducting 118 members in its first class, and they covered a broad range of musical styles. There was Jimmy Rogers, the singing brakeman, Scott Joplin, the king of ragtime, and W.C. Handy, the father of the blues, and of course, many of the greatest names in mainstream music, too. And maybe at the top of the list was Irving Berlin.

Part of the reason why the Beatles are still earning royalties for their music is because of Irving Berlin. As Mr. Berlin grew older, there was fear that he'd actually outlive the copyrights of some of his precious songs. The law that had been on

every day, and that meant a lot of songs. He started writing professionally in 1907, earning 33 cents for his first published song, and kept working for the next 60 years. If you don't recognize his name, you'll recognize his songs. Irving Berlin wrote White Christmas, There's No Business Like Show Business, Putting on the Ritz, and what is probably now our unofficial national anthem, God Bless America, which he had written 20 years before its debut, by the way. Walter Cronkite, another American treasure, said of Irving Berlin that he, quote, helped write the story of our country, capturing the best of who we are and the dreams that shape our lives. Okay, Irving Berlin heads the class of 1970 for the Songwriters Hall, but not too far behind is another legendary name, Cole Porter.

Porter was only 3 years younger than Irving Berlin, though it took him a bit longer to achieve success. Didn't start out that way. He was playing the violin by the time he was six, the piano by the time he was eight, and had written his first operetta by the time he was 10. When I was 10, I was still trying to learn how to tie my shoes. In fact, I'm still trying to learn how to do that. Anyway, while he was at Yale, supposedly studying law, he wrote 300 songs, including the fight song for the school's football team, which is still being played there. After he left school, it was hit and miss for Porter, literally. By the late 20s, though, when he was 36, the hit started to come with shows like Paris, 50 Million Frenchmen, and Anything Goes. Soon after, he was writing for Hollywood, too, with hits like The Gay Divorcee, Born to Dance, and Rosalie. But things took a turn in 1937 when he suffered a serious horseback riding accident, which hospitalized him for 7 months, nearly led to his having both legs amputated and caused him serious pain for the rest of his life. He would have hits in the early 40s, though apparently none of those shows had any memorable songs. By the end of the decade, though, he made his creative comeback with Kiss Me, Kate, a musical takeoff on Shakespeare's Taming of the Shrew. In the 50s, he would write Can-Can and Silk Stockings for Broadway, High Society for Hollywood, and it was from that film that we got True Love. And for television, a musical version of Aladdin. The three networks were so powerful and so successful back then that they could afford to commission someone of Porter's stature to write a one-night-only program for them. And that would be his final work. The lasting effects of his riding accident finally caused him to have his leg amputated, and he never wrote another song after that, spending the last years of his life in virtual isolation. A sad end for a man who delighted the world for decades with songs like In the Still of the Night, I Get a Kick Out of You, I've Got You Under My Skin, Night and Day, and True Love, and had, among his fans, three

0: of the Beatles, each of whom recorded his music. Okay, more Hall of Fame songwriters coming up after this. We continue here on The Beatles Show. I'm Casey Petrowski.
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0: This is The Beatles Show. I'm Casey Petrowski. In case you wonder how far back the people who put together the Songwriters Hall of Fame, they would be songwriter Johnny Mercer and music publishers Abe Ullman and Howie Richman, went when they chose people who should be considered for admission to their hall, well, how about 1826?

know if you've done this, if you'll just take my word for it, but if you A-B the versions of Beautiful Dreamer that you could find on a lot of bootlegs, with the version that finally came out on Air, the second volume of the Beatles' work on the BBC, you'll hear just how much better, clearer the track sounds. Available technology at the time was the reason why George Martin kept it off the original live at the BBC. Anyway, Beautiful Dreamer was one of the many great songs that have been around for going on nearly 200 years that were written by Stephen Foster, the man who's been called the father of American music. He taught himself to play clarinet, piano, flute, and guitar, and he would write over 200 songs in his brief 20-year career, including Beautiful Dreamer, which beyond the Beatles' punkish BBC version, was a charting B-side for Roy Orbison. Beautiful take on the song, by the way. And he wrote Camptown Races, My Old Kentucky Home, played annually at the Kentucky Derby, and it's also the official song of that state. And Oh Susanna, Jeannie with the Light Brown Hair, and Swanee River. The Beatles recorded that one, too, in Hamburg, pre-Ringo. Just the track over which Terry Sheridan would sing. Apparently, though, that track was lost. A shame, because if you remove Tony's vocal, you got a Beatles instrumental. And Stephen Foster died when he was only 37. But if his music can last two centuries, I would guess that the Beatles' music will last that long, too. Okay, still in 1970, two more of the original inductees to the Hall for Songwriters were Mort Dixon and Ray Henderson.

that's the only standard the two Beatles have covered, Paul and Ringo. And seeing that the other two Beatles who haven't cut the song are no longer with us, those are probably the only versions we're going to get from the Beatles. The song being Bye Bye Blackbird, a number one for Gene Austin, a number four for Nick Lucas, and a number seven for Benny Kruger and his orchestra, all in 1926. Ray Henderson wrote the melodies to some of the best-remembered Depression-era songs. Among them, The Best Things in Life Are Free, Life is Just a Bowl of Cherries, and Shirley Temple's Animal Crackers in My Soup. Though he lived until 1970, he stopped writing pop songs in the 40s to work on an opera, which he would never complete. Mort Dixon would write the lyrics for some other well-remembered tunes from those days, including I'm Looking Over a Four-Leaf Clover, I Found a Million-Dollar Baby in a 5-and-10-cent store. And by the way, if you're under 40, a 5-and-10-cent store were the early 20th century version of Dollar Tree. And one more, the song Paul referenced in the Beatles anthology, That Old Gang of Mine. And one more inductee from 1970, we probably should have put him up there with Irving Berlin and Cole Porter. I'm talking about George Gershwin.

0: from Paul's Dashed Off Oldies album, 20 tunes cut in 2 days. McCartney sings Gershwin and his classic Summertime from his opera, Porgy and Bess. Yeah, that was an opera, not a musical. That's the level that man was writing on. George Gershwin left school at 15 to become a song plugger, something like the promo people record companies would use to hype their new releases today. Only back then, he was trying to get people to buy copies of sheet music. 3 years later, he sold his first song, and all he got for that was 50 cents. In those days, too, they were player pianos. Yeah, they were pianos that played themselves. You put in a roll of paper with perforations in the right places, and as that went through the machine, those holes would determine which keys would be struck, independent of someone actually playing the instrument. Well, Gershwin, under some assumed names, wrote a number of original songs that would wind up on those piano rolls. From there, he moved briefly to vaudeville. Then he would have his first hit with Swanee, which Al Jolson took to number one for 9 weeks in 1919. Then he would write for Broadway while crafting his first major work, Rhapsody in Blue, a breakthrough classical piece with jazz influences. By the late 20s, he and his brother Ira would write Of Thee I Sing, a stage drama that actually won a Pulitzer Prize. In 1935, he would give us Porgy and Bess, based on a play, Porgy, adapted from a novel of the same name, the story of a disabled street person trying to rescue the woman he loved from the possessive and violent man she was with. The critics weren't so much negative towards the show as confused by it. They weren't sure whether it was a traditional musical or a non-traditional opera. Of course, in the years that followed, the show has been recognized as the classic that it is. It Ain't Necessarily So came from the show, as did Summertime, which was done unforgettably by Janis Joplin, and which Billy Stewart took into the top 10 with his scat-influenced version in 1966. After the relative failure of Porgy and Bess, he would move to Hollywood and write for the movies, composing the score for a great musical, Shall We Dance, which starred Fred Astaire and Ginger Rogers, a score that would marry jazz and ballet. In 1937, Gershwin would begin suffering a series of severe headaches, which would eventually be diagnosed as a brain tumor. He would die after surgeons removed that tumor, and he was only 38. If you could draw a parallel between the Beatles and any other musical artist in terms of merging one style of music with another and continually trying to find new ways to express themselves in music, it would be George Gershwin. And that comparison doesn't compliment Gershwin as much as it compliments the Beatles. Okay, we leave 1970 and look through the years for other Hall of Fame songwriters whose work the Beatles covered. That's on the way after you hear this as we carry on with the Beatles Show. I'm Casey Petrowski.
1: U.S. Envoy Steve Witkoff and Jared Kushner met with Russian President Vladimir Putin at the Kremlin on Saturday for talks aimed at restarting efforts to end the Russia-Ukraine war. The visit comes as both sides agreed to pause strikes on each other's capitals during the negotiations. The two envoys will also visit Kyiv to meet with Ukrainian President Volodymyr Zelensky. And Hawaii is bracing for a Category 4 hurricane. Tammy Trujillo has the very latest.
2: At last check, Hurricane Lowell was about 635 miles southwest of Honolulu, with top winds of about 130 miles per hour, and is expected to move north past the islands this weekend. A hurricane watch has been issued for a marine national monument encompassing the northwestern Hawaiian islands, and a tropical storm watch has been issued for the islands of Kauai and Niiau. The outer bands of the hurricane are expected to produce heavy rain. I'm Tammy Trujillo.
1: And I'm Jim Forbes.
3: A controversial finish in Ann Arbor. Western Michigan thought they had an upset at number 15 Michigan, but the Wolverines, with a second on the clock, went on a Hail Mary, 13-12. Number one Ohio State hammers Ball State 56-3. Second-ranked Oregon holds off Boise State 34-27. Number three Georgia hammers Tennessee State 63-3. At the ballparks, the Dodgers over the Nationals 6-5. Shohei Ohtani held out for a third straight game with left knee and right bicep discomfort. A's topped the Mariners 6-2. Jeffrey Springs with six scoreless innings. Rockies outslugged the Cardinals 10-7. Colorado a six-run fifth inning. Yankees 5 and the Padres 1. New York a big four-run second inning. The Diamondbacks win in Houston 4-3-10. Gabriel Moreno the go-ahead single in the 10th inning. Okamoto the go-ahead single in the 7th as the Jays beat the Royals 4-3. Red Sox 5 and the Orioles nothing. Sonny Gray picks up his 17th win in Baltimore. That's sports. I'm Trey Bender.
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0: This is the Beatles Show. I'm Casey Petrowski. In its own words, quote, the Songwriters Hall of Fame's ongoing mission is to celebrate and honor the contributions and legacies of songwriters of all genres of music while developing and nurturing the next generation of songwriters through master sessions, songwriting craft forums, scholarships, and digital initiatives. Well, the Beatles didn't have anything like that when they were first starting up. In fact, that Hall of Fame didn't open until the Beatles were just about finished, 1969. But John, Paul, George, and Ringo knew Hall of Fame music when they heard it. A lot of times while they were together, and more times once they were apart. When they chose to record songs they didn't write themselves, those Hall of Famers chose songs from these Hall of Famers, and those are the songs and the people that we're taking a look at during this hour of our show. The music from the Beatles that originally came from members of the Songwriters Hall of Fame. Okay, how about some contemporary songwriters? People from the rock era, whose songs are ranked with the Irving Berlins, the Cole Porters, and the George Gershwins we've already heard. Well, I guess the name at the top of that mountain would have to be that of the man who was admitted to the Songwriters Hall of Fame in 1982. That would be Bob Dylan.

Yes, Bob Dylan influenced the Beatles. Much of Help and Rubber Soul came from the direction in which he steered contemporary music. You could say that virtually all of John Lennon's solo career was based on the introspective nature of Dylan's music. Harrison's time with Dylan in late 1968 and the validation he got from Bob and from members of the band led George to assert himself within the Beatles to the point of leaving the group for a time. But the Beatles influenced Dylan, too. Without the Beatles hitting in 1964, Dylan might never have gone electric in 65, and maybe, in some subtle ways, as happened with so many artists after the Beatles arrived, his best work had already come before them. I've said this before, and I stand by it. His hit singles, came largely because of the unorthodox sound of his voice, which his look only supplemented. I hate to say this, but to many people, the hits that first brought him to the public's attention, Subterranean Homesick Blues, which first got him on the air on pop radio, Like a Rolling Stone, and positively 4th Street, all sounded like novelty records. Yeah, Bob Dylan was Dickie Goodman without the break-ins, and his reputation as a songwriter came mainly from the versions of his songs done by other artists. Bob Dylan's beginnings in music were much like everyone else's, including the Beatles. He formed bands when he was in high school, even for one night playing in back of Bobby V. Then he began to find his own way. He discovered the folk music of people like Woody Guthrie and Pete Seeger to be more serious, less cliché-driven than rock. He would move to New York, get involved in the folk scene there. He would play his own sets in Greenwich Village and play in back of other folkies, then help out in the studio when they recorded. That brought him to the attention of John Hammond, a producer for Columbia Records, and that got him a record deal. Then his walking out of an appearance on the Ed Sullivan Show, 9 months before the Beatles changed America with their appearance there, and his strong stand for civil rights, helped define the term anti-establishment for a generation. Then, at least for a time, people looked to each new album to see where he would be taking his music, much as we would later do with the Beatles. He would disappear for years, go Christian, then probably went through more outs than ins as the 70s became the 80s. Ironically, it would be George Harrison who would revive his career and that of Tom Petty and Roy Orbison by forming the Traveling Wilburys, which put Dylan back at the top of the charts for the first time in more than a decade. His voice now reduced to a low-pitched growl. Perhaps not much of a change, I know, and the quality of the material he records varies widely, as it has for a long, long time. But still, new music from Bob Dylan gets attention because it's new music from Bob Dylan. Simple as that. And so it will continue, as long as Bob continues to give us new songs. Next, the man whose name surprised me when I saw it on the list of Hall of Fame songwriters. It's Phil Spector.

Well, how do you describe Phil Spector? Boy wonder of rock and roll, creator of the Wall of Sound, convicted murderer? Well, that pretty much says it in 14 words. He was born in the Bronx, moved to Los Angeles after his father's suicide. He formed a singing group with some high school friends, called them the Teddy Bears, and wrote and produced the original version of To Know Him Is to Love Him, inspired by the epitaph on his father's tombstone. The song got to number one, and that would be the group's only hit. Then he would begin working as a songwriter and session musician, leading to his being hired as a producer. He founded his own record label around then, Philly's Records, where he would be fully in control, and it was with that label that he would achieve his legendary success. Hits from the Ronettes, the Crystals, Darlene Love, Bobby Sox and the Blue Jeans, and the Righteous Brothers filled the airwaves and the charts through the early 60s, with the echo, the pounding drums, the church bells and choirs that were characteristic of the songs that Phil produced. Then the Beatles arrived, and like everyone else that was around before then, his Wall of Sound suddenly sounded quaint, and his success became much more erratic. But ironically, it would be the Beatles, at least a couple of them, who would give Phil Spector a chance for a comeback. He would recraft and undermine the original intent of the Beatles' Let It Be, and would produce much of the early solo music we would get from John and George. Plastic Ono Band, All Things Must Pass, Imagine, and The Concert for Bangladesh all bore his name as producer. But Phil Spector would begin becoming erratic here, too. George would say that Phil would be there for less than half the sessions for All Things Must Pass, and Harrison would let him go during the early sessions for its follow-up, Living in the Material World, because, as George would say, Phil would need, quote, 18 brandies before he could get himself down to the studio. John brought him back to produce his oldies album in a series of sessions that were chaotic in virtually every sense. Inspector made off with the master tapes from those sessions, calling Lennon to tell him that he had, quote, the John Dean tapes, which Capitol had to buy back from him. After that, Spector was pretty much through. He produced an album for Dion DiMucci in 1975, which the artist would disown. He helmed an LP for Leonard Cohen, resurrecting the Wall of Sound with that, and Cohen himself would call the album grotesque. He would produce the Ramones' End of the Century in 1979, and one member of the band says that Spector pulled a gun on him when he tried to leave the session. He attempted a comeback producing Celine Dion in 1995, but was fired during the sessions due to personal and creative differences. Still, one of the tracks he produced wound up being a top 10 single for Celine in the UK. Then, in 2003, he shot actress Lana Clarkson while the two of them were in his mansion in an L.A. suburb. He would be tried twice for murder, was found guilty, and was sentenced to 19 years to life. And it would be life. Spector would die in prison due to COVID in January of 2021. Like O.J. Simpson and Bill Cosby, what a mixed legacy Phil Spector left behind. And a question. Now, when his name is mentioned, what's the first thing you think of? Well, as long as we're speaking about more contemporary songwriters, we've got to mention this lady, and she's a lady in every sense of the word, Miss Carole King.

0: Carole King is younger than two of the Beatles, yet she had her own record out when the group was still playing weddings and calling themselves the Quarrymen. 1958, a song called The Right Girl. She would be the inspiration for her friend Neil Sedaka's hit, Oh Carole, for which she would record an answer song, by the way, which was called What Else But O'Neill. That was written by a guy who would be her first husband and her longtime writing partner, Jerry Goffin. They were both working day jobs until the Shirelles took their Will You Still Love Me Tomorrow to number one, and that would lead to a string of hits for Bobby V, the Drifters, their babysitter Little Eva, and for Carole too, when she hit with It Might As Well Rain until September. But she was able to write no more hits for herself, and it looked like her career would be centered on getting other people to number one. Then, in the mid-60s, she would divorce Jerry, move to Los Angeles, and form a band called The City. They would cut one album. It did little, and the group disbanded in 1969, but Carole kept recording on her own, releasing an album in 1970 called Rider. This one charted, but got only to number 84. Then, she would record her next album, Tapestry, and the time was right. It was an instant success, 9 weeks at number one, selling 25 million copies, the biggest-selling album of all time to that point, and it won 4 Grammys, including Album of the Year, and for the major hit on the LP, It's Too Late, Song of the Year, making Carole the first woman to win that award. The Beatles covered Carole's music a lot, more than any other female songwriter, and more than that, John, Paul, and George based the tunefulness of their own songwriting on what they heard coming from the Brill Building, and from the piano, and the genius of Carole King. More Hall of Fame music from more Hall of Fame writers comes after this. You've got the Beatles Show. I'm Casey Petrowski.
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2: 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This morning, patchy fog giving way to mostly sunny skies with a high near 74. Tonight, mostly clear with a low around 48. Labor Day brings mostly sunny conditions with a high near 75. Currently, it's 61 and clear. For UCToday.org, I'm Bill Banks with your Weather Flash.
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0: This is the Beatles Show. I'm Casey Petrowski. Okay, to wrap up, we're going back to 1970, and the man who wrote his first hit little more than 10 years before Paul McCartney was born, a man named Frank Lesser.

with a sheepish eye and a look of the truth. Music, I can wish you.

0: If you have daughters or women you consider daughters, those lyrics really get you. More, I cannot wish you. It was originally written for a 1949 film called Rosanna McCoy, but Samuel Goldwyn, who produced the film for RKO, neither liked nor understood the song, so it was cut from the movie. But Frank Lesser liked the song enough to find a place for it in a show he was writing. The show was called Guys and Dolls, and that show would go on to be a huge hit with over 1,200 performances. It would win 5 Tonys, one for Best Musical, and it would win a Pulitzer Prize for Best Drama. But those were just some of the awards that Frank Lesser would collect during his career. He would also win a Grammy for Best Original Cast Show Album for How to Succeed in Business Without Really Trying, and an Oscar, too, in 1949 for Best Original Song. The song, Baby It's Cold Outside. Yeah, he wrote that now holiday classic, too. And he wrote Heart and Soul, a top 20 for the Cleftones and a top 25 for Jan and Dean. I Don't Want to Walk Without You, a top 40 and a number 2 AC hit for Barry Manilow. Standing on the Corner Watching All the Girls Go By, a number 3 for the Four Lads. And Praise the Lord and Pass the Ammunition, a bushel and a peck. What Are You Doing New Year's Eve, and on through more than the 700 songs he would write. And those are some of the Hall of Fame songwriters that lent their talent to the Beatles. And I say some because there are enough, more than enough other songwriters among the 461 already there to give us a second show, at least. And that'll be coming up sometime next year. That's it for this edition of The Beatles Show. Our webmistress is Lizanne Donahue, and it's Lizanne and Shane Ray, the leader of the pack of the FM voice of Hendricks County, the 95.9 and only WYRZ in Brownsburg, Indiana. It's the two of them who singe their fingers every week, bringing you the hottest news about The Beatles Show. See their work light up on Twitter and on our fan page on Facebook. Before the temperature falls, see what we're cooking up on our website, thebeatlesshow.net. And if you're steamed about anything, or if everything is cool, let us know with an email to thebeatlesshow@thebeatlesshow.net. Until next time, I'm Casey Petrowski. Thanks for listening. Nurtjes Glompa.
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2: And we all hope that you've enjoyed the show. Have you enjoyed the show?
0: Good. Now, there are two other people in the Songwriters Hall of Fame that we have to mention in this bonus segment. One of them is John Lennon.

John and Paul are listed separately, not as a team, meaning that this Hall of Fame recognizes not only the work they did together as Beatles, but the work they did on their own, and that's something that doesn't happen often enough. Well, often enough for us is once a week, and we'll prove that again in 7 days when we're back with another edition of The Beatles Show. Next week, the Beatles are about to go head-to-head with some very tough competition, the toughest competition they'll ever face. We pit John, Paul, George, and Ringo against the man whose crown they took, Elvis Presley. Was he better than the Beatles, or did the Beatles beat Presley? We'll find out when we bring you the match to determine the heavyweight champion of pop music for all time. It's the Beatles versus Elvis, coming up on the next edition of The Beatles Show. 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Until then, I'm Casey Petrowski. Thanks again. See you next week.

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2: Thank you for listening to the John and Heidi Show on a Movie Star Monday. Excited to visit right now with Candy Milo. She has brought the voice to so many characters that you know and love. And she can be heard in the new movie Coyote versus Acme, which is in theaters right now. And I think you're going to have so many people come out to see this movie because there's a whole generation of people who grew up watching this.
3: Let's talk about it. It's been around for over 80 years,
2: yeah.
3: This series, these characters. And I just think that everybody will want

0: part. It's hilarious. And John Cena, Will Forte is so great. Eric Bauza as my male counterpart, bringing to life 10 characters plus in this film. We're all there. All your Looney Tunes are in this film. It's amazing.
1: You've been the voice of several Looney Tunes characters since 2017, but people also know you from Tiny Toons Adventures, Dexter's Laboratory. I mean, the big long list of characters you've lent your voice to, it's pretty darn impressive. So thank you for doing that, and thank you for being a fun influence in everybody's lives as we've been growing up.
0: Well, thank you. And I think one of the things you should know is that all of us voice actors always know who our audience is. And it's children of all ages. And while we didn't know what type of a day or a week or a life you were having, our goal was to make you laugh as hard as we were laughing when we recorded it. And that was all we wanted to do, was entertain children of all ages. And I feel really lucky to have had this ride for so long. We voice actors are a wonderful, weird family. And we're ready for the next generation of voice actors to come up and do their thing as well. And I've had a wonderful time doing it. I feel very, very lucky, really, truly.
1: And some of the voices that you are the voice of, you inherited from somebody else. Is that more difficult when you're going, okay, somebody else was the voice of this before I was, and I've got to sound like they do? Does that make it a little more challenging?
0: It does, because I always say this is my mantra for that. I took over for June Foray when she passed away. I took over for Christine Cavanaugh when she quit and moved away and then passed away. And it's tough because voice acting and comedy is like jazz. And I sing jazz differently than those two women sang jazz. I can copy the notes. So their voice, I can be their voice, but I will never be them because we sing different types of jazz. My comedy is different. I wait for the silences, and I like to snipe in. And those two women, so brilliant in their own right, I can never get in their head to see where they would pause and what they would hit. But I try to sing their same notes, give you the voice, because I don't own the characters, the studio does. They own these characters, and if they want the show to keep going, what I try to give to the listeners and to the people watching the cartoon is as close to what you remember as I possibly can give.
1: Yeah, you breathe life into these characters, so they might own the characters, but without a voice, these characters are not full. So you bring the voice to them, and again, I think that's a wonderful thing to do.
0: Yeah, thank you. I also often say that I make a living doing what got me in trouble in the fifth grade, just kind of making voices and doing sounds. And yes, class clown in every year, but they passed me forward anyway.
1: Well, thank you for taking the time to chat with me today. It's been an absolute honor. Thank you again.
0: Thank you. My pleasure.
1: Again, Candy Milo has been our guest on this Movie Star Monday. You can hear her voice in Coyote versus Acme. It's in theaters right now. I've got a link to the trailer and all of the information. It's in the show notes for today at johnandheidishow.com.
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0: It's the best of John and Heidi.
1: Heidi, did you know that lemons float in water, but limes usually sink? The difference comes down to their density, which varies slightly between the two fruits. So apparently one is more dense than the other. So,
2: okay.
1: Yeah, lemons and limes. How about oranges? What about apples? What about watermelons? If we're going to start comparing things.
2: Apples float, because you got to bob for apples.
1: Well, but they don't always float. If there's if it's waterlogged, it would sink.
2: Okay.
1: I don't know if that's even a thing. We don't know everything, clearly. But now we kind of know this.
0: It's the best of John and Heidi.
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6: With your weather flash, I'm Bill Banks, UCtoday.org. 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This afternoon, patchy fog giving way to mostly sunny skies with a high near 74. Tonight, mostly clear with a low around 48. Looking ahead to Labor Day, mostly sunny conditions will bring a high near 75. Tomorrow night, mostly clear skies with a low around 50. Currently, it's 66 and clear. 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

0: Who Put the Bomb? From Barry Mann.
1: It's the best of John and Heidi.
2: Time now for the scoop of the day. What is your favorite type of book, Heidi?
3: I like murder mysteries.
2: Okay. It says any reader knows the books can be addictive.
3: Oh, absolutely.
2: And it's a little wonder when you consider what reading can actually do for your brain. Mysteries and thrillers keep your brain busy gathering clues, making predictions, and revising theories. The suspense comes from trying to figure out what happens before the author reveals it. Romance makes you track emotions, attraction, and relationship dynamics. It can actually tap into your brain's reward and anticipation system, giving you the emotional rush of a crush without the awkward texts. How about a fantasy? They require you to build an unfamiliar world in your head and remember its rules. The brain has to process magical events and spot surprises and figure out how everything all fits together. Horror lets you experience fear while you're actually safe. Your brain processes fictional threats and other areas help regulate fear, giving you control, but a controlled dose of adrenaline. So,
3: I like horror too.
2: Historical fiction. These books turn facts and dates into human stories by imagining what life was like in other areas. I'm not sure that that's necessarily my thing. Memoirs encourage you to compare somebody else's experiences with your own and trigger memories like what would you have done. And then humor makes your brain solve tiny puzzles. First you figure out the joke, then your reward system kicks in and when you get to the punchline. So
3: right.
2: What do you think? Do you think all those your favorites? What am I trying
3: to say? I still like murder mysteries.
2: I say words for a living, folks. Can you believe that? So, all of this explains why I don't read at all. I don't read any of these things.
3: You don't? And I think that's sad.
2: I read enough on the radio. I'm like,
3: you used to read all the time.
2: I did. Then you got me a smartphone. I don't have to read nothing now. There you go. That is your scoop of the day on the John and Heidi Show.

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2: There are more than 25,000 idioms in English.
1: Oh, no kidding. I've met a lot of them.
2: Idioms. So have I. What do the characters of Superman and Frankenstein have in common?
1: Superman and Frankenstein. I don't know. What do they have?
3: Both were created by teenagers.
1: No kidding.
3: I did not know
1: That's pretty cool.
2: And the first recorded printings of the words doorbell, dinner party, and sponge cake were in Jane Austen novels.
1: Oh, that's really cool.
2: Yeah.
1: Well, that's fantastic.
2: Those are all news to me.
1: And that's also news to me.
0: It's the best of John and Heidi.
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1: Excited to have a comedy call right now with the very funny Dusty Slay. He's got a comedy tour going on now. He's got a comedy special out right now. He's got a book he just put out right now. Dusty, you are one busy dude.
2: Too busy. I didn't get into comedy to be this busy. So, they always say, it's a good thing, it's a good thing. And I go, yeah, but I'm too busy. I'm like, it's like I have a job. You know, yeah. I'm supposed to be lounging out here, popping in for a comedy gig once in a while.
1: Well, you're busy because you're good at what you do. So let's talk about how you got started doing what you do. How did you decide to become a comedian?
2: I grew up in Alabama, and then when I was 21, I moved to Charleston, South Carolina. I didn't go to college. I was selling pesticides. Me and my roommate got into a fight, and I didn't have any friends. So I took an improv class just to try to make friends. From there, someone suggested that I try stand-up comedy, and it went pretty well. And then I moved to Folly Beach, where I basically quit comedy and drank for the next 4 years. And then I tried comedy again in 2008, and I was like, wow, this is fun. I'm good at this. And so for the next 4 years, I did comedy and drank. And then in 2012, I quit drinking. And I was like, whoa, I'm so much better at comedy now. And then 2 years later, I went full-time comedy, and I've been a full-time comic since 2014.
1: You've got a comedy special on Netflix that has done very well. Wet Heat is the name of the new special. And again, it's done very, very well. Now you're on tour, and when you get on stage, you can't really just get up there and tell me the same jokes. You got to come up with all new stuff. Because apparently people don't want to just hear the same jokes?
2: No, my first special on Netflix was Working Man. Now, I own my specials, so I lease them to Netflix. So Working Man was on there for 2 years, and now it's on YouTube. And Wet Heat, it's on Netflix. You know, you put out a special, first 1 hour, and then you got to write another. You got to write another hour, and it's like, can you follow up the first one? I think Wet Heat is better. I mean, I think they're both really good, but I like Wet Heat better. I think it's a better special. So then that comes out, and yeah, you got to write a whole new hour. And that's what the Neighborhood Guy tour is. I'm not ready to film another special yet, but I really like the new hour, the Neighborhood Guy hour. I think it's super hot. I got some really fun jokes. I mean, it may be special ready.
1: Well, that is awesome. In addition to

0: deeper look at my childhood, my walk through high school, things that happened after high school. I talked about that I joined the Army in 2001 and then got arrested before I got in. So I never actually went to the Army, even though I was so close. And so I basically talk about what happened in the year or so after the Army, which I never talk about. So that's a little secret there that I'm excited about. I'm not excited for my parents to read it, but I am excited for everybody else to read it. I know I'm keeping it very vague, but I'm trying not to give it away.
1: No, that makes sense. I get that.
0: Also, I will be going into studio to audio record the book.
1: So I can listen to you read the book to me instead of me reading it. That's so much better.
0: Yeah, even though, you know, the thing about writing a book, Simon & Schuster, they came to me with a book deal, and I said, I'd like to write the book. I'm a writer. I do comedy. I've written many hours of stand-up comedy. I have 4 albums. I have an additional hour on Netflix. That's 5 hours of comedy.
1: Yeah.
0: And then I have another hour that I'm doing right now. That's 6 hours of comedy that I've written, not to mention the hours that I've probably thrown away. And then I basically wrote the whole book. And they said, all right, well, let's get a ghostwriter in here. Let's get somebody in here to clean this up. A guy comes in who I like and, you know, basically rewrites everything that I've written in a way that Simon & Schuster approved. And I think he did a very good job. So I try to say to people, I wrote this book, but in order for people to want to read it, we needed a guy to rewrite it.
1: There you go. Well, I'm excited to hear it. I'm going to let you read it to me. And again, thank you for your time. I appreciate you taking the time to chat with me about it today.
0: Yeah, I appreciate you too. I know I'm long-winded. I feel like I just talked this whole time, but I guess that's what I'm here to do.
1: Absolutely, and you did great. Thank you, Dusty.
0: Thank you very much.
1: Again, Dusty Slay, he's got a new comedy special on Netflix, and he's got a new book. I've got a link to both of those things in the show notes for today at johnandheidishow.com.
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0: It's the best of John and Heidi.
1: Time now for the question of the day. This one is for you, Heidi. On average, we end up throwing away about a quarter of this product, like 25% of this product. What is it?
2: Oh, shampoo?
1: No, bread. Yeah.
2: Oh.
1: I almost threw away some bread the other day because I felt it. And I was like, ooh, that's getting kind of... Then I was like, I'm not going to eat it, but Heidi will probably eat it. This bread's all dry and crusty. She's like, it's fine. It'll be good. Yeah. She does not care.
2: I don't care.
1: I do. I am so weird about that. That is your question of the day on the John and Heidi Show.
0: It's the best of John and Heidi.
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6: With your weather flash, I'm Bill Banks, uctoday.org. 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This afternoon, patchy fog giving way to mostly sunny skies with a high near 74. Tonight, mostly clear with a low around 48. Labor Day brings mostly sunny conditions with a high near 75. Monday night will have mostly clear skies with a low around 50. Currently, it's 69 and clear. For uctoday.org, I'm Bill Banks with your weather flash.

0: It's the best of John and Heidi.
1: Now, big screen, little screen, I am not ready for this. Val Kilmer is going to be in a new movie, but they're using AI to do
2: it. I don't like this at
1: all. He passed away in 2025 at age 65, but because of AI technology, there's a 7-minute clip that's been released showing a young Val Kilmer as a Catholic priest. So I've got a link to all the details on that. The movie is called As Deep as the Grave. An Outer Banks prequel is in the works. Did I say prequel? Kind of funny. Prequel. That sounds, I think I'm saying it wrong. Anyway, it's set 20 years before the events of the movie you know and love. And I'm going to quit saying the word prequel. Sandra Bullock says she was forced to join social media because apparently there were a bunch of scammers that were pretending to be her. So back in the day, she kind of warded off, I'm not going to be a part of this at all. But then she had to, because there were so many people claiming to be her, she had to finally go on and go, none of these things are really me. This one over here, this one's me. None of those other ones. So anyway, there you go. I have the same problem. Sandra, we should get together and chat about it. What's that? No, we're not supposed to be within 100 feet of you. Okay. Big screen, little screen on the John and Heidi show.

0: It's the best of John and Heidi.
1: Time now for the movie quote of the day. I do not remember this quote from this movie. I'm going to say the quote from 1988. We've seen the movie. 1988, Heidi, pay attention.
2: Okay.
1: Here's the quote. I wish I had $1 million.
2: I have no idea. I mean, that's pretty vague.
1: How about this quote? I wish I was big.
2: Oh, yeah, that was from Big.
1: Yeah, the movie, Big. So apparently Tom Hanks' character, Josh Baskins, also said, I wish I had $1 million.
2: I don't even remember that line.
1: We're going to have to watch the movie. I think we own that on DVD, don't we?
2: We do.
1: Well, we'll check it out tonight. That is your movie quote of the day on the John and Heidi Show.
0: It's the best of John and Heidi.
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0: explain. Our daughter has been super responsible her whole life. She got a job very young and saved money to buy a car, then traded that up for a better car. She saved and worked hard to put herself into a great place financially. She skipped college to go right to work at a job she loves. That is where she met this guy. He really is a great guy, but his past is completely different. He grew up with a single mother. She struggled to get him the things he needed, but he studied and made it into college with a small scholarship. He graduated with some school debt, but the bad thing is he got a pile of credit cards and racked up a bunch of other debt, and now he has a horrible credit score. I only know this because they've been talking about getting married and buying a house, and he said he's nowhere close to that being a reality. My daughter could qualify for a mortgage on her own right now. But if they get married and he's in the picture, she's not going to qualify. I know she loves him and I think he's great, but I'm concerned that he might put a financial strain on my daughter. She's worked hard to get in the position she's in, and it really concerns me as a mother. I know she's worried too. We've had the conversation. She wants my advice and I'm not sure what to say. Any ideas? How do you balance love and finances? Do you keep dating until he fixes his situation? That could be a decade at this rate. Then they would be in their late 30s and it may be too late to start a family. I'd love your advice on this. I'm not a wealthy person, so I can't bail them out if they get in a pickle. Signed, Mom. All right, Mom, on that side of the counter, what do you say?
1: I think the most important thing is how he treats your daughter.
0: Yeah.
1: I mean, she could be with somebody who's got great credit and a lot of money, but beats her when nobody's around. Love is the most important thing.
0: Yeah.
1: All the rest can be worked on. And she may end up being a very good influence on him.
0: Yeah.
1: And help him turn things around. And then they'll be in a good position later on. There's nothing wrong with renting right off the bat.
0: Yeah.
1: If that's what they need to do.
0: Well,
1: while he fixes his credit. But if you like him, and it sounds like you do, and he's good to your daughter, there's absolutely no reason that you should shun him because he's made mistakes when he was young.
0: Yeah. And I will say this. It sounds like that is the only thing. So I'm going to give you my advice based on, you know, the fact that you say three or four times in this letter that you think he's a great guy. And, you know, but there's also a concern. The daughter's got a concern. She said, I know that she's got a concern because she's talked to me about it. If the only concern, and I would even make sure that before any advice is given, but I would ask if that is your only concern, if your only concern is a thing called a credit score.
1: Right.
0: Credit scores aren't even real. Like, that's literally a made up thing. If he treats you well, if you guys are happy together, if everything else is good, and, you know, the concern about I'm not going to be able to get a job or we're not going to be able to get a house once we get married. Well, you know what? If she's in a position where she can buy a house right now before they get married, she could buy a house right now.
1: She can.
0: Before they get married.
1: Yep.
0: And that doesn't mean he has to move in until they're married. You know,
1: right.
0: Once they get married, when I met Heidi, Heidi had a house that she had already purchased. You know, when we got married, guess what? I moved in there. You know, that's kind of how that works. You know, I had a house before we got married, too. You know, so again, I would say if everything else in this entire scenario is good, he treats her well. And again, you're talking about his past, not his future, not his present. It sounds to me like his present is good, and it sounds to me like he's working hard to get his future to be good as well. Think about how many other things there could be that would be way worse. You know, we're talking about, well, he was in college, and he got a small scholarship, but he had to pay some school debt. Millions of people have that.
1: Yep.
0: And then while he was in college, some people signed him up for credit cards. That was a big, big, big deal. I don't know if
1: they're
0: still doing that.
1: Oh, they used to be at the campuses. They used to be talking people into it all the time.
0: Yeah, there was a time where it was like every other day people were signing up for credit cards. And, you know, so again, that was for a while anyway. I don't know if it's still as bad as it was, but it was very predatory, I think, for a while.
1: It absolutely was.
0: So, you know, he fell for some of that stuff. That is all in the past, and he's working his way out of that. And like you said, it could take a decade for all of that to be fully fixed. But if he's the right guy for her, and if she loves him and he loves her, and he treats her well, our daughter just got married this last year in June. And I love my son-in-law. I love the way he looks at our daughter. I love the way he treats her. At the end of the day, if he's a good dude, I wouldn't worry so much about it. And if she wants to buy a home, she can do that now without him being in the picture. And then they get married later. So there's my advice. You can chime in with yours at facebook.com/John and Heidi Show.
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0: It's the best of John and Heidi.
1: Heidi, did you know that a giraffe's tongue can be up to 50 centimeters long? I had to do the math on that. That's 19.6 inches.
2: That's crazy.
1: So, yeah, it's dark in color, which can help protect it from sunburn while reaching for leaves all
2: day. Yeah, I've seen them do that. It is kind of creepy looking.
1: There you go. We don't know everything.
2: I love giraffes, so they are cool animals.
1: They are pretty cool. We don't know everything, but now we know this.
0: It's the best of John and Heidi.
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6: With your weather flash, I'm Bill Banks, UCtoday.org. 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This afternoon, patchy fog giving way to mostly sunny skies with a high near 74. Tonight, mostly clear with a low around 48, leading to a cool evening. Labor Day brings mostly sunny conditions with a high near 75, ideal for enjoying the outdoors. Currently, it's 70 and clear. For UCtoday.org, I'm Bill Banks with your weather flash.

0: It's the best of John and Heidi.
1: Time now for some weird news. A proposal to curb vertical drinking that's enjoying a pint while standing at a bar has sparked outrage among London pubgoers. Westminster Council says they want to encourage more seating and table service as a way of discouraging excessive drinking and to improve safety. But they insist that they have no plans to completely ban standing while drinking or vertical drinking. Critics, including London's mayor, say the idea could hurt the city's nightlife and struggling pubs. Standing at the bar is considered a long-standing part of the British pub culture. Did you know that?
2: I did not.
1: Because everywhere I've ever been, if you go into a bar, they have like stools that you sit at.
2: Right.
1: So they must not have bar stools there? They just stand at the bar?
2: I don't know.
1: Hmm. So I wonder if they just put stools in, would everybody be happy then? Is that the thing? They just don't want them. They don't want them standing while they're drinking. I don't know. The whole thing seems odd to me. That's why it is today's weird news.

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Sunny 105.7. 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
1: Time now for News to Me as we head to the News to Me news desk with Heidi Small. What do you have for
2: me? This first one is interesting.
1: Okay.
2: The lighter was invented before the match.
1: Oh, yeah. That's cool.
2: Isn't that cool?
1: That is very cool.
2: Pete Rose was banned from baseball for betting by the MLB commissioner, and his son was actor Paul Giamatti.
1: Oh, no kidding.
2: Yeah.
1: I didn't know that.
2: Yeah, that was the commissioner's kid.
1: I love Paul Giamatti.
2: I know, I do too. He's very talented. And dolphins have been observed fending off attacking sharks from a whale while the whale was giving birth.
1: Well, that's
2: so cool. So to protect the baby
1: that's
2: of the whale.
1: Cool.
2: Isn't that great? Dolphins are amazing.
1: Dolphins are very nice.
2: Yeah, that's all news to me.
1: That is also news to me.
0: It's the best of John and Heidi.
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5: This 250 and 60 is presented by Tonard Manufacturing in Cory. The Declaration of Independence was out, and the British were in Brooklyn 250 years ago this month. The Continental Army suffered a horrendous defeat there, losing our foothold in that area, including Long Island. The British would continue in September to claim New York. This 250 and 60 has been presented by Tonard Manufacturing in Cory.

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0: It's the best of John and Heidi.
1: Time now for the list. Cheating apparently does not have to involve a kiss or even leaving the house. According to a survey of 2,000 people, found that 41% consider an ongoing flirty text conversation to be cheating. Yeah, of course
2: it is. I agree with that.
1: More than a third also draw the line at secretly talking to an ex. Yeah.
2: Yep.
1: Deleting messages. Yeah.
2: Yep.
1: Or keeping a dating profile just to look. Yeah.
2: Yeah.
1: Meanwhile, 1 in 7 people in relationships admit that they've had romantic feelings for somebody else, but relationship deal breakers can get even stranger. People said they've ended relationships over weird looking feet, bad pasta, and canned vegetables. We talked about those. Here are the top 10 acts that count as cheating, according to a survey. Keeping an ongoing flirtatious text conversation.
2: Yeah.
1: Talking with one person late into the night while hiding it from your partner.
2: Yep.
1: Maintaining a dating app just to look. Keeping somebody on your phone under a fake name. Yeah.
2: Yeah.
1: Deleting messages so your partner won't see them. Keeping in touch with an ex without telling your partner. Secretly meeting somebody one-on-one. Yeah, of course that's cheating. Having a secret friendship your partner doesn't know about. Fantasy messages like discussing what if we were single.
2: Yeah.
1: And sending heart emojis or inside jokes to somebody in a romantic way. I agree with all of those,
2: Agreed.
1: By the way. A good relationship, you have nothing to hide from your partner. And if you're hiding something, that should be a red flag. If you're going, well, I can't let her know or I can't let him know, well, then you shouldn't be doing this.
2: I often get inappropriate messages from people. And first thing I do is tell you.
1: She's like, hey, take a look at what he sent. And then I call my friend. I'm like, hey, see you around. Were you trying to get a hold of me? No? Okay. That is the list on the John and Heidi Show.
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1: Time now for the question of the day. This one is for you, Heidi. 56% of drivers admit they've done this at least once. You've done it. I've done it. Forgot where you parked.
2: Yeah. No, I do that often. So the older I get.
1: We went to a hardware store, and we had been there like six times that week because we were working. And we came out, and we're wandering around the parking lot, and we both thought we were parked over. We were on the completely wrong side. We finally find the car. We're like, did we park over here? Well, apparently we did because the car was here. I was so baffled by that because I'm like, I don't remember parking over here.
2: Yeah.
1: So anyway, it's that is crazy. Your question of the day on the John and Heidi Show.
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7: 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This afternoon, mostly sunny with a high near 74. Tonight, mostly clear with a low around 48. Looking ahead to Labor Day, there will be mostly sunny skies and a high near 75. Tomorrow night, mostly clear conditions with a low around 50. Currently, it's 71 and mainly clear. For UCToday.org, I'm Bill Banks with your weather flash.

0: Mrs. Brown, you've got a lovely daughter. From Herman's Hermits.
1: It's the best of John and Heidi.
2: Time now for the scoop of the day. A woman in the United Arab Emirates has earned a Guinness World Record by squeezing 150 words into a single sticky note. Yeah.
3: Wow, that's 29. Tiny, tiny writing.
2: She puts her tiny writing skills to the test in Dubai, carefully fitting the words while keeping them legible. She says she has dreamt of becoming a record holder since childhood, inspired by watching Guinness World Records. To maximize space, she chose simple, short words, most of which are just three letters long. So that helps. I'm not saying
3: she could get a job writing on those grains of rice.
2: Yeah, yeah. And could it finally be a cure for loud snoring? Well, a high-tech 3D model developed by Swedish scientists could help, according to this, maybe reduce loud snoring. KTH Royal Institute of Technology received an upper airway, including airflow, soft tissues, and sound-producing vibrations. They use a thing to like jam in your nose, apparently.
3: Okay.
2: Their simulations found the loudest snoring sounds were caused by unstable airflow interacting with the soft palate, the spongy tissue at the back of your mouth. The findings could help researchers develop better anti-snoring treatment, which includes approaches that reduce soft palate vibrations or alter airflow. The model is still too simplified to recommend specific treatments. The team plans to study how changing tissue stiffness affects snoring. In other words, science is getting closer to silencing the nightmare of snoring. I've never really cared. You know, Heidi snores a lot, but I'm like, yeah, it's fine. I just deal with it. I'm like, yeah, it's all good. That is your scoop. Oh, wait, it's me that does the snoring? All right, that is your scoop of the day on the John and Heidi Show.

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1: Time now for the movie quote of the day. I don't know if you're going to get this one. 1939. After all, tomorrow is another day.
2: I know.
1: Do you remember
2: this.
1: The movie? It's a big movie. You've heard of the movie.
2: Another day.
1: Gone with the Wind.
2: Thank you. Yep.
1: Scarlett O'Hara said that.
2: Yep.
1: Vivien Leigh. After all, tomorrow is another day. There we go. That is your movie quote of the day.
2: What I was thinking of is the end of UHF.
1: Oh, yeah. It is, yeah. I think they said that there, too.
2: Maybe. They did.
1: Yeah, I'm pretty sure. That is your movie quote of the day on the John and Heidi Show.
0: It's the best of John and Heidi.
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1: So, it's weird story time. And did you know that more than half the people working in a hybrid or office job say that they rarely step outside during the workday? So according to a new study of about 2,000 employees in the U.S., even lunch isn't sacred. 85% admit that sometimes they skip lunch altogether because they just had to ruin that. On the other hand, 91% said that taking a lunch break is essential. 78% said that they would prefer to eat outdoors, and most workdays, then the benefits of heading outdoors may be more important than just fresh air. Only 51% rate their happiness 4 or 5 out of 5 before lunch, compared to about 66% after eating outdoors. Still, workers spend about 61% of their lunch break on devices, most scrolling social media or answering messages in their time that they would normally have lunch. In the survey, meetings, workloads, and pressures to stay available were found to be the biggest obstacles to escaping outside. I don't know. I mean, I usually do my best to stay, or at least give myself some time outside of the office during part of my day. But that's just me.

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3: With your weather flash, I'm Bill Banks, UCToday.org. 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This afternoon, mostly sunny with a high near 74. Tonight, mostly clear with a low around 48. Looking ahead to Labor Day, there will be mostly sunny skies and a high near 75. Tomorrow night, mostly clear conditions with a low around 50. Currently, it's 72 and mainly clear. For UCToday.org, I'm Bill Banks with your weather flash.
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6: Hello, and welcome to another edition of your Daily Beatle Break. Today we feature a solo Paul song that was apparently named after his Land Rover. Today's song was released as a single with Country Dreamer as the B-side. Today's song went to number 10 in the U.S. and number 12 in Britain. Today's song was released as track 3 on side 2 of the album Band on the Run in America, but wasn't included on the British release. Here's Helen Wheels on your Daily Beatle Break.

Well, that's going to do it for this edition of your Daily Beetle Break. I'm Dave Marino. 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
1: It's Feel Good Story Time, and let's talk about the world's oldest person. Her name is Ethel Katerem, and she celebrated her 117th birthday last week. She lives in a care home in Surrey, England. She was alive for two world wars, the sinking of the Titanic, and the Russian Revolution, along with the COVID-19 pandemic. She is one of the oldest people to survive the virus after contracting it back in 2020 at the age of 110. Now, despite her impressive years, Katerem will have to celebrate a few more birthdays to set the record for the longest verified human lifespan. That title belongs to French woman Jeanine Clément, who died in 1997 at the age of 122 years and 164 days.

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1: It's Cindy Scott here, and sometimes it just drives you nuts when you're the person that will always want to forego. You're with the person that always wants to forego the elevator and take the stairs. Well, it turns out they're probably onto something. Taking the stairs more often can help you live longer. According to a new scientific review, researchers analyzed data from more than 480,000 people aged 34 to 84 across 9 different studies. Participants followed for about 14 years. Now, those who regularly climbed stairs had a 39% lower risk of dying from cardiovascular causes and a 24% lower risk of death from any cause compared to those who climbed stairs less often. Experts say stair climbing provides both aerobic and muscle strengthening exercises while being easy to climb and easy to fit into daily routines. The research found an association rather than providing stairs directly extends lifespan. Still taking the stairs appears to be a pretty healthy step. Get it? Step.

0: 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There's two exhibitions, Forever Grateful and Golden Gate Park. 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
3: With your weather flash, I'm Bill Banks, UCtoday.org. 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This afternoon, sunny with a high near 74. Tonight, mostly clear with a low around 48. Labor Day brings mostly sunny skies with a high near 75. Tomorrow night, mostly clear with a low around 50. Tuesday will be mostly sunny with a high near 80. Currently, it's 72 and clear. For UCtoday.org, I'm Bill Banks with your weather flash.

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1: The Grateful Dead's long, strange trip continues on Sunny 105.7. We're going to take a journey to San Francisco because there's a two-part tribute to the enduring legacy.

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2: So there will finally be a cure for loud snoring. Yes, it's finally coming. A high-tech 3D model developed by Swedish scientists could help explain and a one-day reduce loud snoring. Researchers at the Kith Royal Institute of Technology recreated the upper airway, including the airflow, soft tissues, and sound-producing vibrations. Their simulations found that the loudest snoring sounds were caused by unstable airflow interacting with the soft palate. The spongy tissue at the back of the mouth, and the findings can actually help researchers develop better anti-snoring treatments, including approaches that reduce the soft palate vibration or the alter airflow. While the model is still too simplified, the recommended specific treatments, the team plans to study how changing tissue stiffness affects snoring. 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
2: It's Cindy Scott here, and would you eat your dog's food? Apparently, plenty of people would, and for some good reason. A new survey of 2,000 dog owners found that 40% would be willing to give their pet's food a taste. Nearly one in four said that they dig in without hesitation, while others said that they would try it at least once out of curiosity. Just 25% said that they'd never try it in a million years. More than half of dog parents, 56%, said that they'd feed their dog straight off their own plate at least a few times a week. And it turns out some dogs may actually be eating better than their humans. Nearly half of respondents said their dog's food is higher quality than their own, while about half admitted that they pay more attention to their pet's diet and health than they do to their own. Now, I think when I was a kid, I was bad at going after the dog's food. My kids have had dog's food. Because it's just there when you're a little kid and it's just there. It's like, oh, it's food. As an adult, probably not. There's always that one weird DJ in my random like radio career that will like during like a radiothon or something like that, where they'll eat like a milk bone or something like that for an extra donation or something. They'll be like, I'll eat this milk bone. And it's like, please don't be like that. Please, I'm begging you, don't be like that. And then they do it anyway. And you're like, oh, why'd they do that?

0: 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Woo-hoo!
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4: With your weather flash, I'm Bill Banks, UCtoday.org. 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This afternoon, sunny with a high near 74. Tonight, mostly clear, with a low around 48. Looking ahead to Labor Day, mostly sunny with a high near 75. Monday night will be mostly clear, with a low around 50. On Tuesday, mostly sunny with a high near 80. Currently, it's 72 and clear. For UCtoday.org, I'm Bill Banks with your weather flash.

yeah. I want that guitar to fall in on that. Tighten it up now. Oh, yeah.

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2: Cindy Scott here, and would you eat your dog's food? Apparently, plenty of people would, and for some good reason. A new survey of 2,000 dog owners found that 40% would be willing to give their pet's food a taste. Nearly 1 in 4 said that they dig in without hesitation, while others said that they would try it at least once out of curiosity. Just 25% said that they'd never try it in a million years. More than half of dog parents, 56%, said that they'd feed their dogs straight off their own plate at least a few times a week. And it turns out some dogs may actually be eating better than their humans. Nearly half of respondents said their dog's food is higher quality than their own. Well, about half admitted that they pay more attention to their pet's diet and health than they do to their own. Now, I think when I was a kid, I was bad at going after the dog's food. My kids have had dog's food. Because it's just there when you're a little kid and it's just there. It's like, oh, it's food. As an adult, probably not. There's always that one weird DJ in my random like radio career that will like during like a radiothon or something like that, where they'll eat like a milk bone or something like that for an extra donation or something. They'll be like, I'll eat this milk bone. And it's like, please don't be like that. Please, I'm begging you, don't be like that. And then they do it anyway. And you're like, oh, why'd they do that?

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1: Hey, how you doing? 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I'm speaking on behalf of Rad. 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I have a limo. I'll come and get you.
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1: It's a Guinness World Record about Post-its today, and it's all about a woman in the United Arab Emirates. And she's written a Guinness World Record by squeezing 150 different words onto a single sticky note. 29-year-old Push Pajothi Ravikumar put her tiny writing skills to the test in Dubai, carefully fitting the words while keeping them legible. She said she dreamed of becoming a record holder since childhood, inspired by watching Guinness World Records. Now, to maximize space, Ravikumar, she chose simple, short words, most of which are just three letters long, but they're all different. Can you imagine that 150 words on a regular size Post-it? That's wild.

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3: NBC News Radio, I'm Lisa Carton. Rescue crews are on the scene of a cargo jet crash at Miami International Airport this afternoon. Wayne Rustin has the latest.
4: An Amazon cargo plane appears to have crashed on the runway at Miami International Airport. The airport says a ground stop is in effect following the incident. Pictures on social media show a large plume of black smoke around the alleged crash site.
3: The Boeing 767 is apparently owned by Amazon Prime Air and had originated in San Juan. The Federal Aviation Administration says the plane overran the runway after landing and struck a number of cars. Miami-Dade Fire Rescue says there are multiple injuries. U.S. envoys Steve Witkoff and Jared Kushner say they're very encouraged by an initial round of peace talks in Moscow and Kyiv. The two made the comment following discussions with Ukrainian leader Volodymyr Zelensky in Kyiv today after holding talks with Russian President Vladimir Putin at the Kremlin. Witkoff called the discussion substantive and important. Neither gave details on the specifics of any proposal to end the conflict. The Trump administration is asking the Supreme Court to temporarily allow new mail-in voting rules. The emergency appeal filed on Sunday comes after a judge ruled on Friday that the administration's planned restrictions on mail voting are likely illegal and should not take effect before the midterm elections. The judge had already issued a temporary ruling blocking the U.S. Postal Service from moving forward with the new rules. It's the third time the White House has asked the highest court to intervene. Hawaii is bracing for heavy rain and coastal flooding as a major hurricane tracks closer to the islands. At last check, Hurricane Lowell was packing top winds of 125 miles per hour and about 600 miles southwest of Honolulu. The National Hurricane Center says Lowell is expected to turn to the northeast before it passes to the west of the Hawaiian Islands on Monday night. 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
8: With your weather flash, I'm Bill Banks, UCtoday.org. 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Tonight, mostly clear with a low around 48. Tomorrow, Labor Day brings mostly sunny skies with a high near 75. Later tomorrow night, conditions will be mostly clear with a low around 50. Looking ahead to Tuesday, mostly sunny weather, climbing to near 80. Currently, it's 71 and mainly clear. For UCtoday.org, I'm Bill Banks with your weather flash.

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1: So let's talk about bathroom ventilation in girly news today. You're like, what? So it's a big thing, and not everybody does this, and I know it's a thing, because sometimes, you know, when you're sick or whatever, you want to have, you know, the bathroom, you know, you want to have the steam going, but a lot of times you don't want that steam because it does cause a lot of condensation that ruins the paint, that ruins a lot of things in the bathroom. It creates mold and all this other stuff. So if you keep your fan running for at least 15 minutes after your shower or your bath, experts recommend that is the proper amount of ventilation in your bathroom. The fan should remain on for that long afterward to clear lingering moisture from the air and surfaces. So that extra time can help prevent condensation, mold, and damage to bathroom materials. Now, if the mirror walls are still foggy, run the fan longer than that. For the best results, make sure the fan vents outdoors, not into the attic or another enclosed space. So keep that in mind.

0: 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Heaven is a place on earth.
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2: All right, everybody, I'm glad you're here. 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So smooth and relaxing, the perfect soundtrack for your Labor Day weekend. I'm telling you, Yacht Rock was made for these summertime holiday weekends. Whether you're on the lake, at the pool, or even just in your basement on the couch, I'm glad you're here with me to enjoy the smooth, soft rock from the late 70s and early 80s. My name is Captain Adam, and we'll launch off the docks with Mr. George Benson and Breezin on Yacht Rock Radio and yachtrockradio.com. Welcome aboard.

Yacht Rock Radio had a heat wave this week, probably pretty hot where you are as we speak. And it's tradition in the world of radio to play a song that has hot or heat in the title when it's this hot outside. Some of the classics, Heat Wave from Martha and the Vandellas from 1963. Maybe Hot Stuff from Donna Summer from 1979. Glenn Frey had The Heat Is On in 1984. But I like to keep it cool in the late 70s with Kool and the Gang. It's too hot, literally. It's too hot on Yacht Rock Radio.

Yacht Rock Radio. A holiday weekend is when Yacht Rock sounds the best. Hope you're having a great Labor Day weekend on the boat, on your yacht, on your couch, wherever you are. So glad you're spending it with me. My name is Captain Adam. I'll be your onboard host on the Yacht Rock Cruise, sailing on Celebrity Cruise Lines in September of 2027. We'll have Elliot Lurie from Looking Glass, who sings Brandy. And I'll get to that song right after Boz Scaggs, who will also be on this boat. And I'll give you the full rundown after we play Boz and Elliot Lurie on Yacht Rock Radio. Stay close for those details.

Looking Glass and the voice of Elliot Lurie. Such a strong, deep voice, and he sounds exactly the same today, 50 years later. And you can hear that voice live and in person singing Brandy on the Yacht Rock Cruise. Walter Egan will also perform. Peter Beckett, the voice of Player. Ray Parker Jr. will be on board, and I've got some Ray Parker coming up later in the show. Yacht Rock Review, one of the best tribute acts on planet Earth. Little River Band, Boz Scaggs, and Kenny Loggins is the headliner. This is going to be an amazingly smooth trip. 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And we've got that Ray Parker Jr. coming up on a holiday weekend, Labor Day weekend. You know what? We'll play some Little River Band, too. So keep that life jacket on. We've got more on the way with Yacht Rock Radio. But first, let's get a deep cut on from Donald Fagen from the Nightfly album. This one's called Ruby Baby.

Yacht Rock Radio, you're sailing with Captain Adam. I've got all the pictures and some video from our huge extravaganza we had in Rochester, Michigan at the Roxy about a week ago. I was there with Mount Yachtmore. My gosh, what a great, fun tribute band. And to the people of Rochester, Michigan, thanks for sailing with us. You guys were great. All the pictures are on our Facebook page. Go seek yourself out. Tag yourself. Share it. And post your pictures, too, if you were there. 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

Well, we had another health scare this week. Lionel Richie, he did it about a month ago. He pulled himself off stage because he felt dizzy. He did it again in St. Louis last weekend. In the middle of a show, he checked himself into a hospital. Last Saturday, they ran some precautionary cardiac and dehydration tests, and he was released Wednesday and headed back to his Los Angeles home. He is being reported as, quote, doing great. So we wish Lionel Richie the best. Heal up, get back on stage. I want to hear this one live. Love Will Conquer All on Yacht Rock Radio.

What a smooth holiday cruise we're having. Happy Labor Day weekend. Let's stop here for the Yacht Rock song of the day, a song that's not quite yacht, but still sounds good between the Yacht Rock tracks. I want to have some fun with this one. I do like this song. It was number 21 this week in 1982 on the Billboard Hot 100. From Asia, Only Time Will Tell. It's not Yacht Rock, but it's on Yacht Rock Radio.

How hard did the guy at the poster store laugh when you got your Asia poster framed? Asia, only time will tell. That's the Yacht Rock song of the day on Yacht Rock Radio. I'm Captain Adam. I'm looking forward to some live Yacht Rock coming up with Atlanta Rhythm Section in Orleans in Brown County, Indiana, at the Brown County Amphitheater. I'll be at this concert, and I want you to join me there. I've got a ticket link on our website, yachtrockradio.com. As Yacht Rock Radio presents Atlanta Rhythm Section and Orleans, October 25th, in a beautiful part of the country, fall foliage at its peak in Brown County at the Brown County Amphitheater. And I've got some Orleans, Love Takes Time, coming up very soon. Stay with us. This is Yacht Rock Radio. With a great song now from Ronnie Milsap, known mostly for his country hits. Take a close listen to the keyboards in this song. It sounds a lot like Steal Away / What a Fool Believes. This is If You Don't Want Me To from Ronnie Milsap on Yacht.

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classic yacht that softly rocks Yacht Rock Radio. Thank you for joining me. And I want to say hello to our newest friends and passengers listening in Fort Wayne on Classic Hits 101.7. Welcome aboard. We're so glad you're here with us to enjoy what we call the Yacht Rock lifestyle. With a birthday boy now, Barry Gibb just celebrated a birthday this week. And here he is with his yachtiest contribution to the Yacht Rock Library, a duet with Barbara Streisand. This is Guilty on Yacht Rock.

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They're going to be on the Yacht Rock Cruise with me, and so is Ray Parker Jr., the former frontman from Radio. He's got some solo hits, and he'll be on the Yacht Rock Cruise. See the lineup and get stateroom information through

Luther Vandross, keeping things smooth here on Yacht Rock Radio. I'm Captain Adam. We are 2 weeks away from the San Diego Yacht Rock Festival. My goodness, the summer has flown by. We've been talking about this gig for quite a while, and now we're just down to the last 2 weeks. 14 days to go, and I'll be on stage in San Diego with three of the best tribute bands in America, plus David Pack, the former original lead singer of Ambrosia. David will be on stage to sing Biggest Part of Me, How Much I Feel, You're the Only Woman. And then we've got Boaterhead, Dirty Yacht and Scoundrels, and Yachty by Nature as our tribute bands. It's going to be quite the day. If you've been to the ones we've had in the past, you know what I'm talking about. If you're in Southern Cal and you don't know what's happening, make your move now. 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And I'll see you on Saturday, September 19th, in just 2 weeks, at the San Diego Yacht Rock Festival. With a five fave on the way on this holiday weekend, I hope you're having a smooth Labor Day with your Labor Day weekend with your friends and family. 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

It's a Labor Day weekend edition of the Five Fave for our winner, Dave Olson. I'm Captain Adam. Welcome to Yacht Rock Radio's Five Fave. This is when we let you take over the boat to play your five favorite Yacht Rock songs of all time. And Dave's got a great list, launching off the docks with Earth, Wind & Fire, After the Love Has Gone, on Yacht Rock Radio number 5.

Bernie Higgins calls his music Trop Rock. So there's some Trop Rock on Yacht Rock Radio. Key Largo in the fourth position from Bernie Higgins. And this is a five fave for Dave Olson. A holiday weekend edition. Happy Labor Day weekend, everyone. You know, Yacht Rock was made for Labor Day weekend as we keep the smooth sailing going into a very deep cut from Steely Dan. From the album Asia, this song was not necessarily released as a single, and Yacht Rock aficionados love it. Consider it one of the smoothest songs on the boat. This is Black Cow from Steely Dan on Yacht Rock Radio number 3.

today on a 5 Fave on Yacht Rock Radio, and you'll hear that song Heart to Heart from Kenny Loggins on the Yacht Rock cruise, as he is, I consider him the headliner of the entire cruise ship, Celebrity Cruise Lines, September of 2027. I'm your onboard host. 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And that means we've reached the tip of this cruise ship and the number one song of the day from Dave Olsen. This is his favorite. A lot of people have this in the top spot, including Michael McDonald. This is his favorite yacht rock song of all time. The Doobie Brothers and What a Fool Believes on Labor Day weekend with Yacht Rock Radio.

Song won 2 Grammys and was number 1 in America. What a Fool Believes, the Doobie Brothers. And it is a number 1 song on today's 5 Fave. Dave Olson put that list together. Hope you liked it. I sure did. Dave, thank you for getting in touch with me. 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